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1: I'm Carmen Roberts. It could be a done deal. President Trump announced on Truth Social this afternoon that a peace deal with Iran, including opening the Strait of Hormuz, is largely negotiated.
2: And he told Axios earlier today he planned to meet with his team, which was expected to include Steve Witkoff, Jared Kushner, and Vice President J.D. Vance.
1: Fox's Alex Hogan at the White House. The president says details would be released soon. Evacuation centers in Southern California are filling up after a chemical tank overheated yesterday and is still in danger of exploding. Unified Incident Commander Craig Covey.
3: We're bringing people in from all over the country, talking to people all over the place, trying to come up with additional options. Letting this thing just fail and blow up is unacceptable to us.
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4: 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Saturday, mostly cloudy with a shower and a thunderstorm around. I'm Tony Cavalier.
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1: Americans are skipping scans at the self-checkout more than you think. A new survey from LendingTree shows that almost 1 in 3 shoppers have purposefully taken an item without scanning it. That's a 12% increase over the last 2 years. And customers are blaming high prices and tariffs for doing so. However, 4 in 10 shoppers who've stolen on purpose say it's getting more difficult because of security upgrades. That's what's trending. I'm Jen Clark.
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0: Covington. From the Fox Sports Studios in Los Angeles. 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
1: About to start NBA playoffs game three of the East Final. The Knicks, who've won nine in a row, are playing at Cleveland. New York up 2-0 in this series. In the West, a game four is Sunday. Among the three WNBA games, a final for Minnesota to win at Chicago today, 85-75. In the NHL playoffs, game two of the East Final, Montreal tied 1-1 after one at Carolina. Montreal took the series opener. Siwoo Kim leads by two strokes at the Byron Nelson. Scotty Scheffler is tied for second. To Major League Baseball, the Phillies in the top of the eighth lead 3-0 over the Guardians. Just two hits for Cleveland. Zach Wheeler went six scoreless innings with six strikeouts for the Phils. St. Louis Cardinals won the first of a doubleheader at Cincinnati 8-1 after yesterday's rainout, and the Cubs lead 1-0 bottom of the fourth of the nightcap. The Brewers got three runs in the first, leading the Dodgers and Roki Sasaki 3-0 in the third.
0: Fox on Games, your insider's cheat code to gaming.
2: SAG-AFTRA and major game publishers are, quote, frustratingly far apart, according to the union. The union reps about 160,000 actors, voiceover artists, and other professionals, and says they are working with a bargaining group that has members from Activision, Electronic Arts, Take-Two, among others. The actors argue that the studios want to use all past performances to build AI versions of the characters the actors play. Actor Ashley Burch, known in the gaming world for many roles, is also known as Aloy in PlayStation's Horizon franchise, and reacted on Instagram to a leaked tech demo that had an AI version of her voice.
3: It scares me.
2: SAG-AFTRA voted to strike at the end of July after it failed to reach an agreement with the convenience bargaining group over rights and protection concerns raised by the industry's exploration of AI technologies.
3: I love this industry.
2: Eamon Dignam, Fox News.
4: Your first alert forecast, Saturday mostly cloudy with a shower and a thunderstorm around. I'm Tony Cavalier.
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1: Fox News, I'm Angelo Bavaro. The White House is on lockdown after reports of shots fired nearby. Sources tell Fox a gunman fired multiple times and was taken down by Secret Service. That suspect never got inside the perimeter. That scene is now contained. President Trump says a peace agreement with Iran has been, quote, largely negotiated.
2: Fox is told that a call took place today at 1 p.m. and that was supposed to include leaders from Saudi, Qatar, the UAE, Egypt, Turkey, and Pakistan. President Trump said that he would meet with Steve Witkoff and Jared Kushner.
1: Fox's Alex Hogan. New details emerging in the assassination plot against Ivanka Trump.
3: The trained Iraqi national who was taken into custody last week allegedly made a pledge to kill Ivanka and had a blueprint of her Florida home.
1: That is Fox's Chelly Painter. 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
4: Your First Alert forecast, Saturday mostly cloudy with a shower and a thunderstorm around. I'm Tony Cavalier.
5: CBS Entertainment, Quentin Tarantino not making friends after going after Paul Dano.
6: I'm giving you a chance.
5: Creepy stuff there as the Riddler and the Batman. This week, Quentin called Paul weak sauce on a podcast. Now the Batman director Matt Reeves coming to bat for Paul on X, calling him an incredible actor and an incredible person.
7: It's like in the great stories, Mr. Frugal.
5: And if you've got $100,000 lying around, well, we've got a story for you. That's the expected cost at a British auction for the writing desk of J.R.R. Tolkien, the legendary author of the Lord of the Rings books, the very desk where much of those works were conceived. For CBS Entertainment, I'm Matt Wolf.
8: Believe it or not, you might be saying Manjaro wrong. That's according to a new list of the most mispronounced words of 2025, according to Babbel. The weight loss drug is high on the list, along with Storm Eowyn and the Louvre Museum, which is pronounced Louvre in France. Oddly enough, we're all pronouncing Denzel Washington's name wrong.
9: Oh, no, you did.
8: He says it's pronounced Denzel, but even he calls himself Denzel. That's what's trending. I'm Jen Clark.
0: We have your EDM right here on the Superstation.

XCX and Diplo right there with Spicy. On the way to Chainsmokers with BB Rex, the Ed Sheeran with Justin Bieber. Bryce Vine, Post Malone, and more all coming up right now. Panic at the Disco on the

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1: Study shows that a healthy marriage could mean a healthy gut. Researchers found that strong social relationships, especially marriages, may protect against obesity. Scientists say that having a strong marriage could be just as important to your health as good diet and exercise. That's what's trending. I'm Jen Clark.
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1: Late in the first half at Cleveland, the Knicks are leading the Cavs 52-50. Knicks shooting 58% from the floor, but so are the Cavaliers, who, despite trailing 9-1 early, are very much in this game. Again, late first half against a Knicks team that has won 9 in a row. In the West, a game 4 is Sunday. Oklahoma City, up 2-1 in the series, will play at San Antonio. Right now in the NHL playoffs, it's 12 minutes to go in the third period at Carolina. Hurricanes still leading Montreal 2-1, ready to tie up the East final at a game apiece. Siwoo Kim leads by 2 strokes at the Byron Nelson. Scottie Scheffler is tied for second. The Dodgers were down 3-0 in the first on Fox TV for much of the country. LA now leads at Milwaukee 4-3, bottom of the sixth. Teoscar Hernandez, a 3-run homer. Philadelphia shut out Cleveland 3-0, ending the Guardians' 7-game winning streak.
2: 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TikTok, Instagram, Snapchat? 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If your kids aren't on social media yet, then consider what most mental health professionals agree on, waiting to give your kids those devices until they're in high school. 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I'm Jonathan McKee, author of Parenting Generation Screen, with folks and the families Plugged In.
3: Your First Alert forecast, Saturday mostly cloudy with a shower and a thunderstorm around. I'm Tony Cavalier.
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5: Fox News, I'm Angelo Bavaro. The White House is on lockdown after reports of shots fired nearby. Sources tell Fox a gunman fired multiple times and was taken down by Secret Service. That suspect never got inside the perimeter. That scene is now contained. President Trump says a peace agreement with Iran has been, quote, largely negotiated.
6: Fox is told that a call took place today at 1 p.m. and that was supposed to include leaders from Saudi, Qatar, the UAE, Egypt, Turkey, and Pakistan. President Trump said that he would meet with Steve Witkoff and Jared Kushner.
5: Fox's Alex Hogan. New details emerging in the assassination plot against Ivanka Trump.
7: The trained Iraqi national who was taken into custody last week allegedly made a pledge to kill Ivanka and had a blueprint of her Florida home.
5: That is Fox's Chelmy Painter. 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
3: Your First Alert forecast, Saturday mostly cloudy with a shower and a thunderstorm around. I'm Tony Cavalier.
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0: Crew Noise and EHJ, Drama. Save your drama for your mama. No drama. Give it up. That was Magic Matt kicking off the show. Yeah. That's how you do it right there. Setting the vibe. You can follow him on the socials at Magic Matt Mix. It's Hoser. Thanks for listening. We do it every week. 2 hours of the best in dance music. All right. Keeping the party vibes going. Up next in the mix, DJ Q.
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3: This is a Fox News alert. Shots fired near the White House. I'm Carmen Roberts. A gunman opened fire near the White House this evening, causing it to be put on lockdown for about 90 minutes. An official says that the attacker shot at Secret Service agents who returned fire, hitting the person who then was taken to the hospital and later died. A civilian bystander was also shot and is in critical condition. Fox's Chad Pergram in D.C. says officials believe they have neutralized the threat.
4: But they are indicating that, they thought that this was the only threat. This wasn't a wave of something going on or a coordinated attack with multiple gunmen or potential perpetrators here.
3: President Trump was there during the shooting. He's been working on a peace deal to end the war with Iran. The gunman, though, never made it onto the White House grounds. A motive is still unknown. 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
5: Your first alert forecast, Saturday mostly cloudy with a shower and a thunderstorm around. I'm Tony Cavalier.
6: Fox on Tech. Can't find your favorite organic grocery products? Blame the hackers. One of the nation's largest food distributors had to take its systems offline recently after learning they'd been victimized by cyber criminals. United Natural Foods Incorporated admitted the incident in its recent earnings report. The company is a supplier of grocery stock to Whole Foods. They won't say exactly what the hack attack was, only that they detected unauthorized access, and that forced them to take down the information systems used by its customers. That has all reportedly led to interruptions of supply to those grocery stores. Whole Foods tells Reuters they've been working as quickly as possible to restock their shelves, but the incident again calls attention to the need for cybersecurity and how bad actors can cause interruptions in business and commerce, and in this case, access to food. And that is costly. With Fox on Tech, I'm Eben Brown, Fox News.
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0: DJ

Let me know, I only smoke when I drink. Clapton Remix, and that's the king of disco house, DJ Q in the mix. Yeah. The new album, out now, Disco Renaissance, added to your playlist. Stream it this weekend. If you love disco house, you're going to love this album. Follow him on the socials at DJ Q. Let's keep it moving, DJ Q in the mix.

0: 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Stream it this weekend. It's Hoser. We do this every week. 2 hours of the best in dance music. Keeping the party vibes going. Bringing the club to you, the festival vibes. Up next in the mix, DJ Riddler.
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3: No, Netflix is not adding an After Dark category, but so many people have been duped by the viral hoax that Netflix had to republish its policies about streaming adult content. It's just more proof that some folks will believe anything, like the rumor this week that Spotify is introducing a new feature that'll play music based on your financial situation. Would you let AI pick your baby's name? A lot of parents have been asking chatbots for help with one name that keeps popping up, and now Alara has suddenly become the baby name of the year, except AI didn't invent it. It found it on Reddit, where it's been talked about for years. Okay, so what were some of the worst new gadgets at this week's Consumer Electronics Show? There was a lollipop that plays music through your teeth when you bite down on it, or the internet-connected treadmill with a built-in AI coach that can yell at you to go faster, but also collects all your biometric data. But it was Samsung's new talking AI fridge that had most people scratching their heads. That's what's trending. I'm Christian Chase.
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4: MLB The Show 25 is heading towards its third season of highlighting the Negro League in its storylines mode. In their first two seasons, they celebrated many of the names that you probably heard of, like Hank Aaron, Jackie Robinson, and Josh Gibson. This is a passion project for San Diego Studios brand strategist Ramon Russell.
5: We have 8 players. 2 more weeks, we'll announce the other 2. 2 more weeks, we'll announce another group.
4: This year's crop of players opens with 4 new names, probably lesser known to all but the biggest Negro League fans, James Cool Papa Bell, who may have been the fastest man to ever play the game.
5: Possibly faster than Jesse Owens, and Jesse Owens never raced it.
4: Ramon explains why Satchel Paige thought so.
5: He is rumored to be able to turn off a light switch and be in bed before the lights turn off.
4: Charles Wilbur Rogan, known as Bullet Joe, one of the best pitchers and hitters in the league. And center fielder Norman Turkey Stearns of the KC Monarchs and Detroit Stars. Walter Buck Leonard, who batted cleanup right behind Josh Gibson on the Homestead Grays. Eamon Dignam, Fox News.
6: Your first alert forecast, Saturday mostly cloudy with a shower and a thunderstorm around. I'm Tony Cavalier.
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0: and the Time Cream Riddler wrapping up his mix. Follow him on Instagram at DJ Riddler. It's Hoser. Thanks for listening. We do it every week, 2 hours of the best in dance music, bringing the party to you, the club vibes. 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
2: An 88-year-old Army veteran who's still working at a Meijer store in Michigan will finally be able to retire. 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
2: A GoFundMe was set up and it's raised $1.5 million in just 4 days. That's what's trending. I'm Jen Clark.
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1: D'Angelo Bavaro. The White House lockdown has been lifted after a gunman opened fire towards that building. Secret Service shot that suspect, who died after being taken to the hospital.
2: I'm told that a gunman came up near the White House and came up and brandished some sort of a pistol. We don't know what type of pistol it was, but he then fired toward the White House three times. And the United States Secret Service, they returned fire. We don't know how many shots that they got off, and they apparently took the gunman down.
1: Fox's Chad Pergram. President Trump says a peace agreement with Iran has been, quote, largely negotiated.
3: Fox is told that a call took place today at 1 p.m. and that was supposed to include leaders from Saudi, Qatar, the UAE, Egypt, Turkey, and Pakistan. President Trump said that he would meet with Steve Witkoff and Jared Kushner.
1: Fox's Alex Hogan. 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
4: Your first alert forecast, mostly cloudy with a shower and a thunderstorm around. I'm Tony Cavalier.
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0: Lazar and Adam. Moo. That song is a vibe. It was so sexy. And that was PDV wrapping up the show. You can follow him on the socials at DJ PDV. Thank you for listening. We'll be back next week. But if you can't wait until then, subscribe to the GHR podcast. 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This is Hoser saying peace, love, and house music.
1: Thank you for listening to Ghetto House Radio. We know you have many choices for dance music. So thanks for choosing us. We are America's dance music show.

0: Huntington.
1: No, Netflix is not adding an After Dark category, but so many people have been duped by the viral hoax that Netflix had to republish its policies about streaming adult content. It's just more proof that some folks will believe anything, like the rumor this week that Spotify is introducing a new feature that'll play music based on your financial situation. Would you let AI pick your baby's name? A lot of parents have been asking chatbots for help with one name that keeps popping up, and now Alara has suddenly become the baby name of the year. Except AI didn't invent it. It found it on Reddit, where it's been talked about for years. Okay, so what were some of the worst new gadgets at this week's Consumer Electronics Show? There was a lollipop that plays music through your teeth when you bite down on it, or the internet-connected treadmill with a built-in AI coach that can yell at you to go faster, but also collects all your biometric data. But it was Samsung's new talking AI fridge that had most people scratching their heads. That's what's trending. I'm Christian Chase.
0: Fox on Games, your insider's cheat code to gaming.
2: BlizzCon is back, perhaps the largest one-company-focused gaming convention.
3: Something is coming.
2: It's been a bit random for the last 5 years or so due to COVID in 2020. The convention was canceled, returned fully digital in 2021, and in 2022 was canceled again. The last one that actually happened in person was 2023, with the next year canceled because Microsoft had purchased Activision Blizzard, leading to chaos within the companies. The convention will return in September of 2026 and is expected to bring their famed opening ceremony, panels, cosplay competitions, esports tournaments, and big announcements.
4: Let me show you how it's done.
2: Before Microsoft's almost $70 billion purchase, Activision Blizzard was facing loads of criticism for allegations of sexual harassment, a frat boy culture, and support over China. Eamon Dignam, Fox News.
5: Your first alert forecast, mostly cloudy with a shower and a thunderstorm around. I'm Tony Cavalier.
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6: I'm Angelo Bavaro. The White House lockdown has been lifted after a gunman opened fire towards that building. Secret Service shot that suspect, who died after being taken to the hospital.
7: I'm told that a gunman came up near the White House and came up and brandished some sort of a pistol. We don't know what type of pistol it was, but he then fired toward the White House three times. And the United States Secret Service, they returned fire. We don't know how many shots that they got off. And they apparently took the gunman down.
6: Fox's Chad Pergram. President Trump says a peace agreement with Iran has been, quote, largely negotiated.
8: Fox is told that a call took place today at 1 p.m. and that was supposed to include leaders from Saudi, Qatar, the UAE, Egypt, Turkey, and Pakistan. President Trump said that he would meet with Steve Witkoff and Jared Kushner.
6: Fox's Alex Hogan. 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
5: Your first alert forecast, mostly cloudy with a shower and a thunderstorm around. I'm Tony Cavalier.
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0: Hey, what's up? It's your boy Lancelot, and you've been jamming with me on 98.7 The Beat. 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

0: No, Netflix is not adding an After Dark category, but so many people have been duped by the viral hoax that Netflix had to republish its policies about streaming adult content. It's just more proof that some folks will believe anything, like the rumor this week that Spotify is introducing a new feature that'll play music based on your financial situation. Would you let AI pick your baby's name? A lot of parents have been asking chatbots for help with one name that keeps popping up, and now Alara has suddenly become the baby name of the year, except AI didn't invent it. It found it on Reddit, where it's been talked about for years. Okay, so what were some of the worst new gadgets at this week's Consumer Electronics Show? There was a lollipop that plays music through your teeth when you bite down on it, or the internet-connected treadmill with a built-in AI coach that could yell at you to go faster, but also collects all your biometric data. But it was Samsung's new talking AI fridge that had most people scratching their heads. That's what's trending. I'm Christian Chase.
1: Your first alert forecast, mostly cloudy with a shower and a thunderstorm around. I'm Tony Cavalier.
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at first I was selling them on the street, like, you know, I was just an old school, you know, hustling. I went viral. I was viral before there was a viral. You know what I'm saying? Viral before viral. Yeah. That's exactly what it is.

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1: I'm Chris DeMayo. A gunman firing shots near the White House Saturday.
2: Fired toward the White House three times. And the United States Secret Service, they returned fire. We don't know how many shots that they got off. And they apparently took the gunman down. Now, sometime in this gunfire exchange, a civilian on the street was struck by this gunfire. And we do not know the condition of that person right now.
1: Fox's Chad Pergram in Washington. The White House had been on lockdown. Secret Service shot and killed the suspect. President Trump says a deal with Iran, including the opening of the Strait of Hormuz, has been largely negotiated.
3: Reports now say President Trump will discuss the latest Iran draft agreement with advisors and may make a decision as early as tomorrow.
1: Fox's Aisha Hazmi, both sides emphasizing their key positions and warn of risks if the attacks resume. 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
4: Your First Alert forecast, mostly cloudy with a shower and a thunderstorm around. I'm Tony Cavalier.
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0: Fun fact, her and I are actually from the same random town in Pennsylvania. That is Sabrina Carpenter and F-A-B-O-L-O-U-S. 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What up?
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2: News. I'm Deborah Valentine. A gunman died at a hospital after being shot by Secret Service agents after opening fire outside the White House. Fox's Alex Hogan.
3: We do know that this is an active investigation, that the police are working with Secret Service, and this is an area, of course, has a heavy police presence to begin with.
2: The White House was put on lockdown for a time. President Trump was at the White House at the time. A civilian bystander was shot and is in critical condition. President Trump announcing a breakthrough deal with Iran to end the conflict. Fox's Alicia Acuna.
4: He says final details are still being worked out between the U.S., Iran, and other countries. More details are expected soon.
2: The deal reportedly includes the reopening of the Strait of Hormuz, eases restrictions on Iranian ports and assets, and allows 30 days for talks on Iran's nuclear program. 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
5: Your First Alert forecast, mostly cloudy with a shower and a thunderstorm around. I'm Tony Cavalier.
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0: that mop, grab that mop. 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I got something.
1: What's up? It's Cardi B.
2: What's up? This your favorite Hottest Princess, Sexy Red.
3: What's up? It's Ace Spice.
4: You know what? Rules got you in the mix. Yeah.

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1: Your first alert forecast, mostly cloudy with a shower and a thunderstorm around. I'm Tony Cavalier.
2: Film. I'm Michelle Polino on Amazon Prime. Oh, what fun.
3: Where is Mom?
2: Michelle Pfeiffer stars as Claire Clouster, the glue that holds her chaotic, lovable family together every holiday season. But this year, her grown kids and distracted husband get swept up in their own seasonal dramas and leave their mom behind. So she sets out on an adventure of her own and rediscovers what the holidays mean when you're finally free. On Netflix, Jay Kelly. George Clooney is a fading movie star who hopes to reconnect with his youngest daughter before she leaves for Europe, but she'd rather spend time with friends. This leads him to embark on a journey of self-discovery, confronting both past and present. Adam Sandler co-stars. In theaters, Five Nights at Freddy's 2. 1 year has passed, the stories about what transpired at Freddy Fazbear's Pizza have been twisted into a campy local legend, inspiring the town's first ever Fozfest. But events transpire that unleash a long-forgotten horror. That's Fox on Film on Fox News.
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4: Keep busting.

TikTok when I dance. 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Big B and that B stand for bands. 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I say left cheek, right.

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2: News. I'm Chris DeMeo. A gunman firing shots near the White House Saturday.
3: A lockdown at the White House has been lifted. This after a gunman allegedly fired at least three shots toward the White House at a checkpoint. The U.S. Secret Service says they returned fire, killing him. A bystander was also struck in the exchange. The gunman never got inside the perimeter of the White House. The FBI is investigating.
2: Fox's Alicia Acuna. President Trump was in the White House at the time. The shooter's identified as Nasir Best. President Trump says a deal with Iran, including the opening of the Strait of Hormuz, has been largely negotiated.
4: Reports now say President Trump will discuss the latest Iran draft agreement with advisors and may make a decision as early as tomorrow.
2: Fox's Aisha Hosni. Both sides emphasizing their key positions and warned of risks if the attacks resume. 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
5: Your First Alert forecast, mostly cloudy with a shower and a thunderstorm around. I'm Tony Cavalier.
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2: What did you search for online this year, or have you already cleared your history? Google released its annual Year in Search list, and K-pop Demon Hunters was at the top in the U.S. Labubu, government shutdown, and tariffs were also in the top 10. Pedro Pascal was one of the most searched actors globally. And the biggest viral dish was the hot honey cottage cheese sweet potato beef bowl. Gross. That's what's trending. I'm Jen Clark.
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1: Your first alert forecast, mostly cloudy with a shower and a thunderstorm around. I'm Tony Cavalier.
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2: 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Now the Batman director Matt Reeves coming to bat for Paul on X, calling him an incredible actor and an incredible person.
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2: And if you've got $100,000 lying around, well, we've got a story for you. That's the expected cost at a British auction for the writing desk of J.R.R. Tolkien, the legendary author of the Lord of the Rings books, the very desk where much of those works were conceived. For CBS Entertainment, I'm Matt Wolf.
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0: Yesterday somebody whacked out my mural. That energy'll make you move to Europe. But it's regular for me, yeah, that's for sure. The love and hate is definite without a cure. All this talk is made, that's on my Lord. I kill them all before I let them kill my joy. I done been through it all, what you endure. It used to be dead, but now it's plural. Everybody, that's on my body. My lick first, then God got me. I watch them pander with them backhanded compliments. Put their head on the Cuba link as a monument. I pay homage and I always mind my business. I made the... I never lost who I am for a rap image. There's motivation if you wonder how I did it.
1: DJ Grooves.
0: I'm going up your rank. Know you a god even when they say you ain't. Yeah, keep your feelings out the way. Never let no one put smut up on your name. Yeah, keep your head down and work like I do. I understand everybody ain't go like you. Yeah, if they say it's love, you been lied to. A couple rules of engagement, I'ma guide you. Riding in my GNX with Anita.

0: internet and I'ma take it there. And it's my Uncle LeMaine. He said that he would kill me if I didn't make it. Now I'm possessed by a spirit and they can't take it. Used to bump the Carter 3. I held my rolly chain proud. Irony, I think my hard work.
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3: A new study shows that a healthy marriage could mean a healthy gut. Researchers found that strong social relationships, especially marriages, may protect against obesity. Scientists say that having a strong marriage could be just as important to your health as good diet and exercise. That's what's trending. I'm Jen Clark.
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1: I'm Deborah Valentine. The Secret Service returned fire after a gunman opened fire outside the White House perimeter. The gunman, identified by Fox as Nazir Best of Maryland, was shot and died at a hospital. Fox's Alex Hogan.
2: Of course, a lot of questions as to, you know, what exactly happened and the motive behind all of this and whether or not this was planned out.
1: Fox also confirms Best had a history of mental illness, at least two prior arrests, and an order to stay away from the White House. A bystander caught in the crossfire is in critical condition. President Trump was at the White House at the time of the shooting incident, announcing on Truth Social that a deal with Iran has been largely negotiated.
3: The agreement reportedly would reopen the Strait of Hormuz, ease restrictions on Iranian ports and assets. It would also begin at least a 30-day period for further talks on Iran's nuclear program.
1: Fox's Alicia Acuna reporting. 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
4: Your First Alert forecast, mostly cloudy with a shower and a thunderstorm around. I'm Tony Cavalier.
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1: What did you search for online this year, or have you already cleared your history? 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Pedro Pascal was one of the most searched actors globally. And the biggest viral dish was the hot honey cottage cheese sweet potato beef bowl. Gross. That's what's trending. I'm Jen Clark.
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1: Your first alert forecast, mostly cloudy with a shower and a thunderstorm around. I'm Tony Cavalier.
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2: 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I'm Jonathan McKee with Plugged In by Focus on the Family.
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1: This is Hillary calling from Mass. 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
2: Americans are skipping scans at the self-checkout more than you think. A new survey from LendingTree shows that almost 1 in 3 shoppers have purposefully taken an item without scanning it. That's a 12% increase over the last 2 years. And customers are blaming high prices and tariffs for doing so. However, 4 in 10 shoppers who've stolen on purpose say it's getting more difficult because of security upgrades. That's what's trending. I'm Jen Clark.
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1: I'm Chris DeMeo. A gunman firing shots near the White House on Saturday.
2: A lockdown at the White House has been lifted. This after a gunman allegedly fired at least three shots towards the White House at a checkpoint. The U.S. Secret Service says they returned fire, killing him. A bystander was also struck in the exchange. The gunman never got inside the perimeter of the White House. The FBI is investigating.
1: Fox's Alicia Cunha, the shooter identified as Nasheer Best. President Trump says a deal with Iran has been largely negotiated.
3: Final details are still being worked out, with more information expected soon. The proposed framework would reportedly reopen the Strait of Hormuz and ease restrictions on Iranian ports and frozen assets. It would also extend the current ceasefire for at least 60 days to allow further talks on Iran's nuclear program, including the future of its enriched uranium.
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4: Your First Alert forecast, mostly cloudy with a shower and a thunderstorm around. I'm Tony Cavalier.
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on the horizon, we have Miami Nocturnal, the weekend experience, the 17th to 19th of April. You can either join the whole weekend experience VIP style or one of three events which are open to the public. More info on how you can get your hands on tickets for the rooftop party, very limited number, only 50 tickets available, and also there's a catamaran party as well, which is only available to 30 people.

tuned in to the sounds of Nocturnal with me, Matt Dairy, coming from London. Miami is on the horizon. That's the 17th to the 19th of April. I'll be bringing Nocturnal for the whole weekend. You can either choose the VIP whole weekend experience of various events, dinner parties,

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1: Welcome to ILTV on the Hour. I'm Devil Klein, coming to you from Israel, bringing you all of the biggest headlines from across the region. It's Operation Roaring Lion, and these are all of the latest developments. We begin with the latest news of rocket and missile attacks on the state of Israel. Thousands were sent into bomb shelters when the Islamic Republic launched a ballistic missile towards central Israel. Initial reports indicate that one missile fell in an open field in central Israel and no injuries were reported. Now, this follows a sleepless night for many Israelis in the Tel Aviv area as rockets fire triggered air raid sirens at around 2:30, 3 and 4 a.m. Some missiles were intercepted and others fell in open areas. No injuries as well were reported in the latest coordinated attack on Israel. And the Israeli Air Force carried out its 11th wave of airstrikes on Tehran. Targets, according to the IDF, included multiple regime command centers, ballistic missile arrays, launchers, and air defense systems. The operation also targeted a major compound housing key security agencies of the Iranian regime, including the headquarters of the Revolutionary Guard, the besieged parliamentary force, and the Quds Force. And moving now to the United States, where the Senate is backing President Donald Trump. Lawmakers voted 53-47 against advancing a bipartisan war powers resolution that would have required full congressional approval for any U.S. military actions against Iran. But U.S. Senate Republicans blocked the effort, beating all odds, as Republicans currently hold only slim majorities in both chambers. Now, the House of Representatives are now set to vote on a similar measure. Take a listen.
2: The Ayatollah's reign of terror began with weak leadership from President Carter. It will end with strong leadership from President Trump. This war powers resolution is ill-timed and ill-advised. Congress must stand with the president and our military to finally close, once and for all, this dark chapter of history and pave the way for lasting peace.
1: And the Northern Front is also ramping up. After a few days of relative quiet from Hezbollah, they have now officially joined the war, sending coordinated missile barrages at northern Israel, together with the Islamic regime. In response, Israeli fighter jets carried out a string of airstrikes in Beirut. This is, of course, the first time that a coordinated attack between Hezbollah and Lebanon and the IRGC in Iran was carried out. Israeli officials were now quoted saying that IAF fighter jets are striking targets in Lebanon on their way back from missions in Iran, reportedly fueling for the extended mission and carrying extra munitions beyond those assigned for Iran. But not just in the air, the IDF has also released new footage showing troops engaging in a, quote, forward defensive positions inside of southern Lebanon, as fighting with Hezbollah continues along the northern front. And despite the ongoing war and continuous air raid sirens sending thousands into bomb shelters, the rapidity of barrages has significantly reduced over the past few days. With that, the Home Front Command has eased its guidelines, moving from only essential activities operating to a limited activity policy. Under the new guidelines, gatherings of up to 50 people will be permitted, as a provided and protected a shelter can be reached in time. Workplaces will also be allowed to operate under the same conditions. Schools, however, will remain closed and beaches will stay off limits to the public. And that is a wrap for this edition of ILTV on the Hour. I'm Deva Klein, and thank you so much.

0: News. I'm Deborah Valentine. A gunman died at a hospital after being shot by the Secret Service after opening fire outside the White House perimeter Saturday. Fox's Chad Pergram.
1: He then fired toward the White House three times, and the United States Secret Service, they returned fire. We don't know how many shots that they got off, and they apparently took the gunman down.
0: The gunman identified as Nasir Best of Maryland, who Fox confirms had a history of mental illness. A civilian bystander caught in the crossfire is in critical condition. President Trump announcing a deal with Iran is largely negotiated to end the conflict. Fox's Alicia Acuna reports.
2: He says final details are still being worked out between the U.S., Iran, and other countries.
0: The president says further details of the deal are to be announced shortly. The deal reportedly includes the reopening of the Strait of Hormuz. 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
3: For the Wall Street Business Report, I'm Bob Agnew. Some good news in the latest unemployment numbers.
4: The Labor Department is reporting a surprisingly strong 178,000 jobs that were created in March, a rebound from a dismal February. The unemployment rate for March dropped to 4.3%. Companies have been reluctant to hire because of higher interest rates, uncertainty over President Donald Trump's policies, and not knowing how artificial intelligence will affect their businesses. Most economists say the impact of the Iran war and higher energy prices are probably not fully reflected in last month's numbers. Donna Warder, Washington.
3: Iran continued to fire on targets across the Middle East. Attacks on Gulf energy infrastructure and in the Strait of Hormuz had oil prices skyrocketing and threatened to raise the cost of many basic goods, including food. The financial markets were closed for Good Friday. For the Wall Street Business Report, I'm Bob Agnew.
5: Your First Alert forecast, mostly cloudy with a shower and a thunderstorm around. High 78. I'm Tony Cavalier.
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7: There's an old adage that goes, nothing in life is certain except death and taxes. Well, there is one exception. Here's Billy Graham.
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8: 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He volunteered to take your sins, to take your judgment, to take your hell on the cross for you, so God can say your sins are forgiven. 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That's what happened when he was willing to die on that cross. But the Bible says he rose again from the dead.
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10: Corey Taft's in the house.
16: All right, Corey.
10: And Bill, you said it today. 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
9: That's right. And my guests today are encouragers through and through. But it's going to be good.
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1: Who was that, Gene?
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1: It was Glenn Destin.
3: Glenn Destin was
4: from our Quartet project. He's from my neck of the woods.
1: Yeah.
0: From
1: Louisiana.
4: From Monroe, Louisiana. Yeah, close to where we're from.
0: Yeah, I rode a roller coaster with Glenn Destin once, and going down that hill, he became a tenor.
1: Oh, yeah.
4: Oh, wow.

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11: Wow, but don't you get any bad mail?
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11: Yeah, right.
10: Sure we are. This is all in fun, you know? 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
11: Yeah, forget them. 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
1: Don't count on that thermometer mounted outside your kitchen window to tell the truth. We'll share some keys to more meaningful mercury from the Old Farmer's Almanac. With more practical tips and useful advice, this is the Old Farmer's Almanac Radio Report for Sunday, May 24th, the 144th day of the year. Bob Dylan celebrates his 85th birthday, and the Brooklyn Bridge opened in New York City on this day in 1883. Many of us keep an outdoor thermometer as an informal reference on the daily weather, but without correct placement, you won't get a very accurate reading. Here's a few tips from the National Weather Service. Place the thermometer in a shaded, well-ventilated area over a natural grass or dirt surface about 5 feet above the ground. Keep it at least 100 feet away from any pavement or concrete, and mount your thermometer well away from nearby buildings. The rule of thumb for distance is 4 times the height of any nearby structure. You'll get much more accurate readings right up there with the pros. That is the Old Farmer's Almanac Radio Report. 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
2: Your first alert forecast, mostly cloudy with a shower and a thunderstorm around, high 78. I'm Tony Cavalier.
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0: I'm Linda Randall. Hey, Daniel, what time is it?
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3: A pastor told us back when our church was small and struggling, Mike was there, faithfully unlocking the doors every Sunday, even when attendance was sparse, and sometimes he'd find himself alone in the auditorium. And he'd take the time to pray for the church to be filled with people, especially children. It was a simple yet powerful prayer. Fast forward now, and his prayers have been answered in abundance. Our church is now bustling with people, especially children, filling the halls with laughter and love. Sadly, Mike hasn't been able to attend church in person for many years because of his health issues. And yet, his impact lives on, quietly influencing generations of worshipers who may not even know his name or his story. Mike may be a simple man without fancy titles or degrees, but his faithfulness to God is truly heroic. He believed in the power of prayer. Now that shows how everybody benefits from a blessing when we think outside of ourselves and give it away.

0: history of the Christian church is filled with stories like that.
1: Yeah.
0: It's not the big stuff that makes it happen. I guess that's the reason we keep singing, little is much when God is in it. Mm-hmm. So whatever God has called you to do, just be faithful and keep doing it. Mm-hmm. Janet Paschal, what a sweetheart. God will make a way when there is no way.

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When you walk through the river, it will not sweep over you. And he said, when you walk through the fire, you will not be burned, because you are precious and honored in my sight, and because I love you. 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
1: Hi, I'm Sandy Patty. Hey, Daniel, what time is it?
2: Oh, Sandy, it is advice column time with your expert panel of cornfield counselors. Here we go. You ask the tough questions, we'll give you our ear for sound opinion. Okay, Joyce.
1: What would you do with the extra time if you had 25-hour days? While everyone else continued having 24-hour days.
3: I would spend it in Bible study and prayer.
4: Yeah, right.
5: Of course you would.
1: All liars shall have their part.
5: So the concept is everybody else gets 24 hours, but only I would get 24.
1: Yes, you would get the extra hour.
5: I'd probably just spend it laughing at all those who didn't get that extra hour.
1: No, I think I would nap.
6: That would be my answer. Yeah.
7: Betty, what would you do?
8: I'd do this.
9: I play the harmonica one more hour.
7: What I buy ticket for that.
5: You can have my hour.
10: Yeah, it's funny.
5: What would you do, Bill?
7: Huh?
3: He took Joyce's advice and went to sleep.
2: And there you have it. All you need to make your next big decision. Wow.
11: Inhaled as you did this. That's so funny.
5: Oh, that was funny.
7: You know what I think I would.
11: There you had it.
7: Yeah, you know what? Have you really closed that session yet?
10: Yeah, we reopened it. It's
5: like a wound.
7: Well,
3: like a wound.
7: I love great quotes, and so I think I would spend the hour with great quotes. Albert Einstein one time said, "I only know two things in life that are infinite: the universe and the stupidity of man." And I am not too sure about the universe. He was an interesting character.
3: Did you know him personally? You really?
7: Yeah, I did.
3: You and Albert were friends?
7: Yeah. We called him Al.
3: Al?
7: Yeah,
3: they were in a quartet together.
7: And we go out and drink coffee at times. Well, he didn't like coffee. So.
3: What did he drink?
7: R.C. Cola.
3: R.C. Cola. Yeah. Albert Einstein liked R.C. Cola.
7: He had been one of his friends took him to Nashville. Oppenheimer, was that? Yeah.
3: Oh, really?
7: They were heading for Knoxville, but they missed it. And they went to Nashville and saw the Grand Ole Opry, and he heard about R.C.
3: Did he get a moon pie with the R.C.?
1: Yeah.
3: Goo goo, maybe, if he was at the Opry.
7: Yeah.
10: We had not landed on the moon yet.
7: Sure, but it was an interesting time of my life.
3: Did you have discussions about relativity and things? And
7: he did with Oppenheimer. And I tried to talk to him some. I mean, he understood music. He didn't understand the shapes. But he understood the numbers. I mean, when I got the numbers, I said, this is a 1, this is a 5, this is a 4, this is a 2, this is a 7.
5: Did you play your teeth?
7: What?
5: Did you play your teeth?
7: I played on my teeth.
5: See?
7: Yeah. This is a 7.
5: There you go.
3: You missed 6. What happened to 6?
7: That was a root canal. I couldn't get to it.
3: We need to shift gears here.
7: Oh, wow. He was a dandy.
3: Well, we want you to get all the information you can, folks. And so you've tuned in to the right program, Homecoming Radio. Going to go back a few years. This is a wonderful family, and the song was written by Gerald Crabb. It's a Crabb family singing, "Please Forgive Me."

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7: This is Holy Land Moments. The Fellowship's C.J. Burroughs shares one of our heroes of the Holocaust stories called Kalina's Children.
8: Antonin Kalina, a Czech shoemaker, was sent to Dachau, then to Buchenwald, where he found a higher calling. In the final months of the war, Buchenwald's population swelled to more than 100,000 inmates, including many boys from all over Europe, who had all suffered unimaginable horrors. Hundreds of these children found a friend in Antonin Kalina. Kalina and fellow political prisoners placed these children far from the main part of Buchenwald in block number 66. This barrack became known as the Kinder Block, or Children's Block. Kalina shielded the youngest of the children from the hardest work and the worst physical abuse. I'll share more of his story next time on Heroes of the Holocaust.
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10: G.K. Chesterton said, "To love means loving the unlovable. To forgive means pardoning the unpardonable. Faith means believing the unbelievable. Hope means hoping when everything seems hopeless."

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1: BBC News with Govinda Gill. Russia has launched a large-scale missile and drone attack on Kyiv and other Ukrainian cities. Kyiv's mayor said at least two people had been killed and more than 50 injured there. From Kyiv, Jonathan Beale reports.
2: This felt and sounded like one of the heaviest overnight attacks Kyiv has suffered, with repeated huge ground-shaking explosions right across the city. It lasted several hours, mixed with the buzz of Russian drones flying overhead and the heavy thud of anti-aircraft fire. President Putin had earlier threatened retaliation for a Ukrainian attack inside Russian-occupied territory. But Ukraine's been suffering these large-scale attacks by Russia many times before.
1: Details are emerging from the United States and Iran of a deal to extend the current ceasefire for 60 days. Iran's state media say the deal or memorandum of understanding includes an end to the war on all fronts. Here's our State Department correspondent, Tom Bateman.
3: I'd asked Marco Rubio about what the Americans had heard back from Tehran in response to the latest US proposals, and that was when he trailed this idea that an announcement could be coming soon on the diplomatic front. In the hours that have followed, President Trump has said that an agreement has been largely negotiated, as he put it, and that it would involve the reopening of the Strait of Hormuz. That had followed a whole series of phone calls he had with Gulf Arab leaders, with the Israeli Prime Minister, and also with the mediators, Pakistan. So clearly the Americans think they are close to a breakthrough on part of the negotiations here.
1: A powerful bomb blast has derailed a passenger train in Pakistan's northwestern city of Quetta. At least 18 people have been killed. Many are critically wounded. The banned Balochistan Liberation Army says it carried out the attack on the train, which it says was carrying security forces. Health officials in the Democratic Republic of Congo say the response to the current Ebola outbreak has been hindered by the ongoing armed conflict. The outbreak has so far resulted in more than 200 deaths. Richard Kugoe reports from Nairobi.
4: The M23 armed group that is at war with the Congolese government has taken control in much of South and North Kivu provinces, where cases have been confirmed hundreds of kilometers away from the epicenter in Ituri province. There are concerns that health and aid workers have not been able to reach infected people after the M23 closed the main airport in Goma, forcing NGOs to access the Kivu region through Rwanda and Uganda. The government in Kinshasa says it's not having direct discussions with the group, but rather through its partners, the US and Qatar, who have been mediating peace efforts. A spokesman for the Rebel Alliance said it was ready to work with international partners to stop the spread of the virus.
1: World news from the BBC. Dozens of people are feared trapped after a building under construction collapsed in the Philippines. Officials in Angeles City, about 80 kilometers north of Manila, say the nine-story block collapsed in the early hours of Sunday morning during a thunderstorm. Rescuers in northern China are continuing their search for missing miners following a gas explosion at the Liushengyu coal mine in Shaanxi province. At least 82 workers were killed and more than 100 hospitalized in one of the country's worst mining disasters in over a decade. Here's our China correspondent, Stephen McDonnell.
5: Here at the Liushengyu mine, there is still an attempt to reach any more survivors. In terms of reaching those underground, they've deployed robots now. Now, these robots have toxic gas detectors, can send real-time video, and also have some type of blast protection capacity. It means they can send these robots into the most dangerous tunnels. And the hope is that by using this technology, the emergency teams can find anyone who's still stuck underground behind me.
1: Scientists say that thousands of plant species are at high risk of disappearing by the end of the century due to climate change. Researchers found that at least 1 in 14 species could lose nearly all of their natural habitat as global temperatures rise, pushing many towards extinction. Researchers warn that fewer plants mean less carbon is absorbed from the air, which could make climate change even worse. King Mohammed of Morocco has pardoned 18 Senegalese football fans jailed after the Africa Cup of Nations final. The Royal Palace says the pardon was granted on humanitarian grounds ahead of Eid al-Adha celebrations. The supporters were serving sentences of up to a year in prison for causing disturbances during the match between the hosts, Morocco and Senegal. BBC News.
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6: Welcome to ILTV's Israel Daily. I'm Sivan Raviv. The coordinated joint U.S.-Israeli assault on Iran, a broad, synchronized campaign targeting the Islamic Republic's leadership and military infrastructure. Iran has confirmed the Supreme Leader Ayatollah Ali Khamenei was killed in an Israeli airstrike on Tehran at the opening of the offensive. Tehran has responded with multiple waves of ballistic missiles fired at Israel, sending millions repeatedly into shelters as air defenses contended with threats of overhead. Throughout the day, today, several sirens were sounded across Israel as barrages of rockets made their way here with impact sites as well in cities such as Tel Aviv and Beit Shemesh. Thus far, several people have been killed in a Beit Shemesh impact site and still counting, with dozens injured, and one woman was killed in a strike in Tel Aviv. Dozens more injured at that site too. A nationwide state of emergency remains in effect. Airspace is closed. Tens of thousands of reservists have been called up. Israel is at war. For more, we go now to ILTV Steve Leibowitz.
7: Supreme Leader Ali Khamenei and some 10 other top Iranian officials were killed in the initial Israeli strike of the operation, dubbed Operation Roaring Lion by Israel and Operation Epic Fury by the U.S. The IDF confirms the elimination of senior figures in Iran's defense leadership in precise Air Force strikes across Tehran. In addition to Khamenei, others included Abdul Rahim Mousavi, Chief of Staff of the Iranian Armed Forces, and Mohammad Pakpour, commander of the Iranian Revolutionary Guard. The joint U.S.-Israeli offensive has hit hundreds of targets. According to Israeli officials, the strikes targeted senior regime figures, military commanders, strategic intelligence sites, and key elements of Iran's missile and nuclear infrastructure. The Israeli Air Force has carried out its largest ever aerial strike, with more than 200 jets hitting 500 targets across Iran. The first wave took out radar and anti-aircraft batteries, clearing the skies for follow-up operations. The second wave targeted Iran's ballistic missile sites, launchers, and storage facilities, including a major site in Tabriz and a complex near Qom, thwarting dozens of imminent launches toward Israel. The operation is aimed at restoring air superiority and destroying missile teams before they can fire, dealing a decisive blow to Iran's strategic capabilities. Shortly after the attack began, Prime Minister Netanyahu said the operation was launched to remove what he called an existential threat to the state of Israel and to create the conditions for a different future for the Iranian people. President Trump is vowing to raise Iran's military industry to the ground and annihilate their navy. He also called on Iranians to seize what he described as an historic opportunity to take back their country.
6: Since the joint U.S.-Israeli strikes, Iran's retaliation is extending well beyond Israel, targeting American and allied positions across the Gulf. Iranian missiles fired into the region have killed at least two civilians in the United Arab Emirates, including one person struck by falling debris in Abu Dhabi. Another fatality was reported elsewhere in the Gulf during the barrage on major cities in Kuwait. At least three army personnel were injured by shrapnel after ballistic missiles impacted or were intercepted near Ali al-Salem Air Base, which hosts U.S. forces. Additional minor injuries were reported near Kuwait International Airport. Officials say damage to U.S. facilities has been minimal and has not disrupted operations. Missiles have targeted cities across the Gulf, including Doha, Abu Dhabi, Riyadh, Manama, and Kuwait City, prompting airspace closures and raising fears of a wider regional escalation. Regrettably, a direct ballistic missile strike from Iran killed at least nine people and counting in the city of Beit Shemesh in Israel, with dozens injured. ILTV's Mayan Hoffman is standing by with a report from Shaare Tzedek Hospital in Jerusalem.
8: Thank you, Sivan. Well, I have to report that we are on the day of which the deadliest attack so far since the start of the escalation between Israel, the United States, and Iran has taken place. At the time that I'm recording this here in Jerusalem, outside Shaare Tzedek Hospital, at least 8 people are dead. Dozens more are injured in an attack that took place in Beit Shemesh in central Israel. The attack will happen when a rocket sent among many rockets from Iran toward Israel struck down, having a direct hit on people hunkering down in a shelter in Beit Shemesh. It was a community shelter where people ran to take refuge, but unfortunately were murdered and injured in the attack. So far, we are hearing that 4 houses were completely destroyed in Beit Shemesh, the site of this terror attack. But as we saw today in Beit Shemesh, sometimes those shelters are not foolproof.
6: Regrettably so. Thank you, Maya. That's all for today's news, with all of the latest news from the heart of the State of Israel. I'm Sivan Raviv. Take care.

0: I'm Chris DeMeo. A gunman firing shots near the White House last night.
1: A lockdown at the White House has been lifted. This after a gunman allegedly fired at least three shots toward the White House at a checkpoint. The U.S. Secret Service says they returned fire, killing him. A bystander was also struck in the exchange. The gunman never got inside the perimeter of the White House. The FBI is investigating.
0: Fox's Alicia Cunha. President Trump says a deal with Iran has been largely negotiated.
2: Final details are still being worked out, with more information expected soon. The proposed framework would reportedly reopen the Strait of Hormuz and ease restrictions on Iranian ports and frozen assets. It would also extend the current ceasefire for at least 60 days to allow further talks on Iran's nuclear program, including the future of its enriched uranium stockpile.
0: That's Fox's Chandley Painter. 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
3: For the Wall Street Business Report, I'm Bob Agnew. Some good news in the latest unemployment numbers.
4: The Labor Department is reporting a surprisingly strong 178,000 jobs that were created in March, a rebound from a dismal February. The unemployment rate for March dropped to 4.3%. Companies have been reluctant to hire because of higher interest rates, uncertainty over President Donald Trump's policies, and not knowing how artificial intelligence will affect their businesses. Most economists say the impact of the Iran war and higher energy prices are probably not fully reflected in last month's numbers. Donna Warder, Washington.
3: Iran continued to fire on targets across the Middle East. Attacks on Gulf energy infrastructure and in the Strait of Hormuz had oil prices skyrocketing and threatened to raise the cost of many basic goods, including food. The financial markets were closed for Good Friday. For the Wall Street Business Report, I'm Bob Agnew.
5: West Virginia Metro News. I'm Chris Lawrence. Senate Republicans evidently have some grave problems. A couple of key issues in Washington, the anti-weaponization fund and funding for the White House ballroom, are hot potato issues. Senate delayed action on both of them and went home Thursday for their break. U.S. Senator Shelley Moore Capito spoke to reporters about each just a couple of hours prior. On the anti-weaponization fund, Capito says she needs more information.
6: Yeah, I do have questions. I don't know what an anti-weaponization fund is. I do understand the weaponization that has occurred in the past in terms of overreach by the Department of Justice in certain areas, but there are a lot of questions.
5: Capito said she also had major concerns with the ballooned cost of the ballroom project to include much more than was originally planned. A Grafton High School coach and teacher has been arrested. 26-year-old Zachary Shoemaker of Fairmont was charged by Grafton police with inappropriately touching and making sexual comments toward a female student. That student reported the incident to another teacher, who in turn notified the principal, and it was reported to authorities. Shoemaker's bond is set at $50,000. Traffic is expected to pick up for the Memorial Day weekend. The West Virginia Turnpike anticipates close to 350,000 transactions at the toll booths between now and the end of Monday. 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I-79 in Harrison County is back open after it was closed much of Thursday afternoon. Shut down by the accident involving a semi that was hauling logs. That truck overturned and lost its load. About 11:30 Thursday morning, 2 miles south of the Lost Creek exit. Traffic for much of the afternoon and evening was detoured off the highway at Lost Creek and then back onto the road southbound at Jane Lou. There were no reports of any injuries. From the Metro News Anchor Desk, I'm Chris Lawrence.
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9: This weekend, we have a special report from correspondent John Clark, who recently attended the New York FFA annual convention.
10: I'm John Clark, traveling the countryside for Feedworks USA. We're at the New

0: State Fairgrounds is a great backdrop to have it at.
1: Certainly is. It's been probably since the 40s that this organization has met on the fairgrounds. This is the place it all started in 1926 in conjunction with a livestock show. Three or four schools came together and created this association, and we're 100 years into it.
0: And this year you've brought back a livestock show.
1: We have. It's pretty cool. I think we're a little bit certifiable to think we could pull off a livestock show, but we have found that it's been a great opportunity for kids who haven't had that exposure to witness it and really, really get excited about livestock.
0: Right now we're at the Vendor Expo. Tell us a little bit about what happens here.
1: So we have a expo inside the horticulture building. We have over 50 vendors on site. Basically, the number one goal is to engage. My big thing is if you're not telling your story and if you're not in the room, then you're not relevant. So I've encouraged our 50 vendors to really get out there, engage with our kids, have conversations, find out what their passions and interests are, and see if they can't sway them to make a decision towards their industry or their college or the military or wherever a kid has a passion.
0: So, shifting gears a little bit, the New York State Commissioner of Agriculture and Markets, Richard Ball, is very involved in this.
1: Yeah, he actually brought greetings at our opening session last night. He comes here and wears his FFA jacket proudly and really looks at this as a great homecoming. In fact, before the session started last night, I compared the commissioner to a character at a Disney World because he had a line, a very long line of FFA members wanting to get a picture with the commissioner. So it was really great to see, and he just loves the kids, and the kids love him.
0: And there'll be a groundbreaking this afternoon. Tell us about that.
1: So yeah, for years we've talked about having a new presence at the New York State Fairgrounds, a building that's dedicated for FFA promotion and use predominantly during the New York State Fair every year. We used to have a building, and then it was torn down due to disrepair. And the plan is to break ground this afternoon, and hopefully see a new building within the next year or so.
0: That is just fantastic. And lots of fun stuff here for the kids as well. They're really intense. They have a lot of competitions going on, but they have some downtime where they can have a little bit of fun, especially tonight.
1: Yeah, tonight we're bringing in a carnival, food trucks, rides, carnival games. There'll be a DJ spinning tunes, and then we finish the whole thing with a 100-year fireworks display.
0: And Todd, we're talking with Todd Lighthall, who's executive director of the New York State FFA Foundation. This really is personal for you. I mean, it's literally in your blood, FFA. Fair?
1: Oh, very fair. I get emotional just thinking about it. I grew up an ag teacher's son. I've been around Blue Jackets since I can remember. I was proud to wear the Blue Jacket. I served as our state FFA president in 1988, and it's really become my life's work, working for the foundation, raising money to support great efforts like this, and it's just been a life passion of mine.
0: I know I'd be remiss if I didn't give you an opportunity to give a shout out to some of the folks who helped coordinate this convention, because it was a lot of effort to go in and organize this.
1: Well, first and foremost, this is a student-run organization. Every year at this event, a new team of young people are elected to serve the organization. They travel the state, they give workshops, they present speeches, they do business and industry tours. They do a tremendous amount of work and advocacy and engagement with kids, so they really are a key to this whole thing. But we have a wonderful team, ag ed world, Julia Tolosky, the executive director of New York FFA. She works with these kids and gets them convention ready and just pours her every heart and soul into it. And then, you know, there's 13 other members of the team that are all here, boots on the ground, helping wherever we're needed. So it's a passion project for all of us.
0: And give us a little bit of your description, how you quantify New York FFA, what it does for kids, both within agriculture, but also personal development for them.
1: So in my position, I am I'm an executive director of the FFA Foundation. I'm the one trying to promote those stories, trying to share

0: 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And I really just feel that, you know, there's no greater investment than the one they can make in youth. And being in a room like this, engaging, is just gives our kids an insight into what the world is all about and has to offer.
1: For more information on New York State FFA Foundation, where can they find it?
0: On our website. Well, we're very active on Facebook. We have a website, nysffa.org. You just type in New York FFA, and you will find several links to where we exist out there.
1: At the 100th New York FFA Convention in Syracuse, New York, the Executive Director of New York FFA Foundation, Todd Lighthall, thank you so much for being with us.
0: Thank you, John.
1: I'm John Clark, traveling the countryside for FeedWorks USA.
2: And thank you, John Clark, for that report. John was in Syracuse, New York. That convention, the 100th annual convention of New York FFA, was just a few days ago, and we certainly appreciate that report from John Clark with FeedWorks USA. And we support young people involved with the National FFA organization, a superb organization teaching leadership and all about agriculture. Our pearl of wisdom this weekend tells us that what really matters is what happens in us, not to us. That's your pearl of wisdom. You're on the farm, and I'm here.
3: Your First Alert forecast, mostly cloudy with a shower and a thunderstorm around, I-78. I'm Tony Cavalier.
4: Ladies and gentlemen, standing here next to the flag of our great nation, I am reminded of the many times that I have recited the Pledge of Allegiance. A great American once impressed upon me that the Pledge of Allegiance is not simply a string of words to be recited each day in school. It is a solemn promise, and each of its 31 words matter. If I may I recite it and try to explain its meaning in detail. Try and remember that I am your school teacher many years ago, and he's trying to explain the pledge. I pledge allegiance. I promise to be loyal and to give my love and devotion to the flag, our standard, oh glory, a symbol of freedom, of the United States of America, 50 states united in a common purpose, and to the republic for which it stands. We don't pledge allegiance to a specific person or group. We pledge allegiance to the great ideals of this country, one of which is that in America, power is invested in representatives chosen by the people. One nation under God. This is a country of all races, religions, and cultures. But we are united as one nation and blessed by divine providence. Indivisible, incapable of being divided. With liberty, which is the freedom to live one's own life without threats or retaliation. And justice, where people are treated fairly under the law. For all, which is everyone, you, me, your neighbors, everyone. Will you please now, if you're able, stand with me and let us recite the Pledge of Allegiance all in unison. I pledge allegiance to the flag of the United States of America and to the republic for which it stands, one nation under God, indivisible, with liberty and justice for all.

All right, we're going to say the pledge to the Christian flag. Y'all ready? Amen. I pledge allegiance to the Christian flag and to the Savior for whose kingdom it stands. One Savior, crucified, risen, and coming again with life, liberty to all.

0: Billy Graham.
1: We've broken God's law. The sentence is death, eternal capital punishment. I was under it. You're under it. We're under that sentence.
0: Now, that news can be pretty unsettling. But the Bible tells us it's not too late to avoid that sentence. In fact, one of the men who was crucified alongside Jesus Christ discovered that it wasn't too late for him.
1: He said, Lord, remember me. I've sinned. I've been bad. I'm sorry. Can you help me? Jesus said, today thou shalt be with me in paradise. What a remarkable, thrilling, glorious thing. That's the day that changed the world for him. And today is the day that could change your world, could transform you and make you free.
0: It's not too late, but you must decide to receive Jesus while you still can. We can help. Go to findpeacewithgod.net. We're the Billy Graham Evangelistic Association.
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0: I'm Gary Duncan, the technical producer of the By the Way program. You may have heard the news that Paul Debatier has been called home to be with the Lord on November 30th, 2025. I had the pleasure of working with Paul for over 30 years. Paul was the same on the air as he was off the air. A soft-spoken, kind, loving person with a deep love for his family, friends, you the listeners, and of course, Jesus. He wanted to reach as many people as possible with the good news of Christ. The By the Way program will be ending after tomorrow's program. On tomorrow's program, we'll hear from Paul's son, John. He'll speak with us on that final program. And by the way, it's been an honor working behind the scenes to bring you this program.
1: Coming up on the last week of May. It's a good time to stay ahead of weeds in the backyard vegetable garden. I know, weeding is hard work, but would you rather be out there now fighting weeds or wait until July or August? Yeah, that's what I thought. Research indicates the best time to eliminate weeds is when they're young and tender. If you wait until the weeds are tall and tough, you just might need a machete instead of a garden hoe. So put on some sunscreen and get out there in the garden while the battle is young. By the way, my favorite hoe is called a stirrup hoe. Yeah, it's shaped like a horse stirrup. Just Google it. If you have questions about weeding, just call your local extension office and ask for a master gardener.
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3: Your First Alert forecast, mostly cloudy with a shower and a thunderstorm around I-78. I'm Tony Cavalier.

0: That's one of my favorite songs of the past year, and my friends at Gateway Worship have definitely been through a lot. We've been praying for them, and I know that you have too. That's their song, Praise the Lord. I'm Andy Christman. This is a very special year-end edition of Worship. Earlier this year, I sat down with my good friend Chris Cootie of Lake Point Worship, and they have a brand new album full of incredible songs, and I invited Chris to come on the show to talk about all these new songs that they're writing for their church.
1: I think it's twofold. I think it is this boldness to rise up in a world where everything's politicized, everything will get you on the verge of getting canceled. There is a boldness and a Holy Spirit fire that is rising up in our people to be a representation in love and truth of who God is to our world. That's there. I also think the power of God in our midst is also a theme in this album. There's one song called The Power of the Living God, and the chorus simply says, we're standing under an open heaven. We're desperate to see you move. And that really has been the heart of our church. Like when we get together, I talked about it earlier, when we get together, something happens. Not because of our getting together, but because the Lord is in our midst. And that's been evident in our gatherings on the weekend. That's been evident in 7,000 people coming to a night of prayer and worship on a Wednesday and literally praying out loud. And we're seeing miracles happen, not because we got together, but because the presence of the living God was there and we were desperate to meet with him. So that's a really great song that I think encapsulates where our church has walked in these last few years.

Patrick Mayberry is definitely an artist that we want to keep our eye on here at Worship over the next few years, and he's writing some really great worship songs. That's one of our favorites from 2024. It's called What My Father's Like. I'm Andy Christman. This is a very special year-end edition of Worship. I would love to hear from you this week. You can find me on Facebook, Twitter, Instagram, YouTube, or at my website, andychristman.com. More great songs of worship are coming up right now.

0: This is Holy Land Moments, a radio ministry of the International Fellowship of Christians and Jews. Today, Fellowship President and CEO Yael Eckstein welcomed Bishop E.W. Jackson, a Protestant minister, Harvard Law School graduate, former U.S. Marine, and longtime friend of Israel and the Jewish people.
1: Well, you know, Yael, I said the Marine Corps taught me a duty to my country, but when I came to understand that God is the God of Abraham, Isaac, and Jacob, and to understand his reality and his claim on us, I fell in love with Israel and fell in love with America, because I realized that the Jewish people really represent one of the most persecuted and perhaps the most persecuted group of people in the history of mankind. Persecuted pretty much everywhere they ever been. And I really believe that that's because they represent something that the world doesn't understand, that the world envies, which is a sense of moral clarity that has been received by them from Moses, a sense of destiny, which has been given to them by God. And America, I really believe, shares some of those same qualities. And so for me, every Christian ought to be determined to stand with Israel in these very, very dangerous and difficult times. I mean, it's, to me, Yael, it's biblical times, really, because these efforts to destroy Israel, to me, have biblical significance, and every Christian ought to be standing with Israel rather than with all the anti-Semitic naysayers and haters who are creating all these protests on our campuses and all over the country. We ought to stand with Israel.
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0: Does it feel like Jerry Gale has been around forever? I mean, she's just getting started, and that's one of our favorite songs from this past year. That's Rejoice. I'm Andy Christman. This is Worship. One of my favorite songs of 2024 is Love of God by Brandon Lake and Phil Wickham. This is Worship.
1: It's so good. I almost...
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4: Hey, it's Jeremiah. 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Forrest Frank leads with an impressive 7 nominations in almost every major category, including Praises, a collab with Elevation Rhythm. Let them talk. Tyrion, who recently announced she's leaving Toby Mac's Diverse City to pursue a solo career, has earned 5 nominations this year.

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3: Welcome to ILTV's Israel Daily. I'm Emily Schrader. The war with the Islamic Republic in Israel has launched fresh strikes across the country, targeting military airfields, IRGC headquarters, and laboratories linked to the illicit nuclear program. ILTV's Steve Leibowitz has the report.
4: Waves of Israeli airstrikes on Iranian military targets are ongoing. The Army announced that the latest IDF strikes hit laboratories linked to the Iranian nuclear project in the Tehran area. These laboratories had already been targeted during Operation Amkelavi and were again targeted by the IDF. In an earlier wave, the IDF Air Force struck six major Iranian military bases, destroying aircraft, including planes used by the IRGC Quds Force and Iranian attack helicopters. Runways and air defense systems were also hit, severely limiting Iran's ability to operate against Israeli aircraft. In still earlier waves, dozens of fighter jets dropped more than 170 bombs on targets in Tehran, Isfahan, and Shiraz. Targets included Quds Force headquarters, surface-to-air missile sites, and drone launch facilities used against Israel. The IDF says these airfields and facilities were key to arming and funding proxy groups across the region, including Hezbollah, Hamas, and the Houthis. Israeli officials say more than 1,900 Iranian soldiers and commanders have been killed in Israeli strikes since the conflict began, with thousands more wounded. The military says operations are ongoing, deepening the blow to all levels of the Iranian regime. While visiting the National Health Command Center, Prime Minister Netanyahu said the time was approaching for the Iranian people to overthrow their government.
3: U.S. President Donald Trump says the war against the Islamic regime is already nearing completion, claiming the Islamic Republic's military capabilities have been severely degraded. But even as he signals the campaign could end soon, Trump is also warning Tehran that any attempt to escalate or to disrupt global oil supplies would trigger far more devastating U.S. strikes.
5: In his latest comment on the war, Trump said U.S. and Israel have taken out Iranian leadership multiple times and that the campaign is close to completion. He said Iran has already shot everything they have to shoot, adding if Tehran tries anything cute, it's going to be the end of that country.
6: We're ahead of our initial timeline by a lot. I would say that we probably would not have thought after a month we'd be here. In addition to the fact that we've taken out the leadership, twice and maybe three times.
5: Trump also warned he may target key electricity sites if Iran interferes with global oil supply. He declined to comment on Iran's new supreme leader, Mojtaba Khamenei, but said he has someone in mind to replace him.
6: As we continue Operation Epic Fury, we're also focused on keeping energy and oil flowing to the world. And I will not allow a terrorist regime to hold the world hostage and attempt to stop the globe's oil supply. And if Iran does anything to do that, they'll get hit at a much, much harder level. I will take out those targets that were easy and that I mentioned just before. We'll take them out so quickly, they'll never be able to recover, ever.
5: Trump declared, as we continue Operation Epic Fury, I will not allow a terrorist regime to hold the world hostage. If Iran does anything, they'll get hit much, much harder. Iran rejected Trump's warning. Foreign Minister Abbas Araghchi told PBS that missile attacks will continue as long as it takes, and negotiations with Washington are off the table. He said U.S. and Israeli efforts to force regime change early in the war have failed.
3: Explosions continue to shake Beirut's southern suburbs as Israel intensifies strikes on Hezbollah. Close to 1 million Lebanese have fled their homes as Syrian leaders sound warnings about the escalating conflict. ILTV's Devo Klein has the latest.
7: The southern suburbs of Beirut, a known Hezbollah stronghold, remains under fire as Israel conducts airstrikes and limited ground operations in southern Lebanon against the Iran-backed terror group. The Lebanese and Syrian governments are now both demanding that Hezbollah disarm, but have yet to take decisive action. IDF spokesperson is again warning residents to evacuate beyond the Litani, signaling a larger ground operation could be imminent. Troops from the 401st Brigade operating under the 91st Division are carrying out security operations as part of Israel's forward defensive campaign. During one operation, Israeli forces located and destroyed a Hezbollah rocket launcher used against Israel, eliminating a militant involved in rocket fire.
3: That's all for today's news. I'm Emily Schrader. Be well, and thank you so much.

0: News. I'm Deborah Valentine. A gunman died at a hospital after being shot by Secret Service agents after opening fire outside the White House perimeter. Fox's Alex Hogan.
1: We do know that this is an active investigation, that the police are working with Secret Service. And this is an area, of course, has a heavy police presence to begin with.
0: A civilian bystander caught in the crossfire is in critical condition. In New Delhi, India, Secretary of State Marco Rubio commenting on a potential peace deal between the U.S. and Iran.
2: The goal here ultimately, the ultimate goal, is that Iran can never have a nuclear weapon. Iran can never possess a nuclear weapon. The president has been clear about that. They will never possess a nuclear weapon, certainly not as long as Donald Trump is president of the United States.
0: President Trump announced on Truth Social an Iran deal is largely negotiated. It includes reopening the Strait of Hormuz. 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
3: With a Wall Street Business Report, I'm Bob Agnew. Some good news in the latest unemployment numbers.
4: The Labor Department is reporting a surprisingly strong 178,000 jobs that were created in March, a rebound from a dismal February. The unemployment rate for March dropped to 4.3%. Companies have been reluctant to hire because of higher interest rates, uncertainty over President Donald Trump's policies, and not knowing how artificial intelligence will affect their businesses. Most economists say the impact of the Iran war and higher energy prices are probably not fully reflected in last month's numbers. Donna Warder, Washington.
3: Iran continued to fire on targets across the Middle East, attacks on Gulf energy infrastructure, and in the Strait of Hormuz, had oil prices skyrocketing and threatened to raise the cost of many basic goods, including food. The financial markets were closed for Good Friday. For the Wall Street Business Report, I'm Bob Agnew.
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6: Good morning to you. I'm Jeff Jenkins, and this is Metro News This Morning, an update on what's happening across the state of West Virginia. Give us the next 15 minutes, and we'll catch you up on what's going on across the Mountain State. Daniel Woods in with sports today. Unsettled weather patterns started to hit West Virginia. Rainy weather in the forecast again for today. All of that coming up. This is Metro News This Morning. Time for an update from the Metro News Anchor Desk. The state tax department is attempting to join the lawsuit over who's in charge of the future of the Greenbrier Resort. Metro News statewide correspondent Brad McElhaney reports the state is going after more than $4 million the Justice family owes the state for taxes collected at the Greenbrier, but not passed on to the state.
7: It's necessary to intervene, wrote the lawyers to the tax department, because no other party currently represents the government's financial interests. And the tax department says it's trying to ensure the statutory tax liabilities are satisfied before the justice's remaining estate is depleted by other legal claims.
6: The justices and Omni Resorts hotels are in a legal battle about the future of the Greenbrier. The Omni company holds the loan debt on the Greenbrier. We'll hear more from Brad coming up in our Metro News backgrounder. The National Weather Service says marble-sized hail came down in parts of Kanawha County during a tornado warning on Wednesday. The warning was in effect for about a half hour. National Weather Service meteorologist Levi Cornett says they expect storms to continue across the state into next week.
8: Looks like we have in here some daily chances for showers and thunderstorms. Severity in the long term is unknown, but it does look like we'll have a decent shot of getting some soaking rain for sure.
6: Now, the National Weather Service also put out a destructive storm warning. Again, that's a destructive storm warning for several areas during those stormy times on Wednesday evening. Clendenin area, one of those where some baseball-sized hail was reported. Clendenin Mayor Kay Summers took notice.
9: Scary to me at first. Scary because I didn't know, you know, I always have flashbacks of the flood. It's been 10 years since we had the flood. And so I just didn't know what, you know, I was so worried about what was going to happen.
6: And the mayor reports some wind and hail damage to a couple of businesses downtown. Investigators have made a grim discovery in Greenbrier County.
10: Law enforcement conducted a coordinated search of a wooded area of Greenbrier County. The search was part of an active missing persons investigation, and it led to the discovery of what are believed to be a set of human remains. The West Virginia State Police Crime Scene Unit and the Greenbrier County Sheriff's Department are processing the site. The remains have been submitted to the State Police Crime Lab at Marshall University for forensic examination and identification. Authorities have not revealed how they were led to that area where the remains were discovered. No further information is expected to be released until investigators get a positive ID and notify next of kin. I'm Chris Lawrence, WVMetroNews.com.
6: State police who worked the West Virginia Turnpike say it was a Charleston woman who was struck and killed by a tractor-trailer Wednesday morning just south of the Yeager Bridge in Charleston. Troopers say the driver of the tractor-trailer will not be charged after striking 54-year-old Denise West, who died at the scene. No word on why West was in the highway. A member of the House of Delegates who last week lost in the primary election has requested a recount. Delegate Laura Kimball of Harrison County lost to Tim McNeely by 6 votes. That was the total after the canvass. Kimball has to shoulder the cost for that recount. State Supreme Court Chief Justice Haley Bunn says she learned a lot from 50-year U.S. District Judge John Copenhaver, who was remembered in funeral services Wednesday in Charleston after his death last week at the age of 100. Bunn practices an assistant U.S. attorney before Copenhaver. She says she tries to put what Copenhaver did into practice now on the Supreme Court.
11: To take absolute pride in your work, to do your absolute very best with every case. Every case is important, and every person involved in those cases is important. But while you're doing a good job and taking pride in your work, you're also being gracious to the people in front of you.
6: And Copenhaver swore a bun into her 12-year term on the High Court in December 2024. Crane crews will begin moving a 50-ton steam engine locomotive and a 20-ton coal shuttle car into place at the State Capitol Complex in Charleston. The state police escort surrounded that large truck on Wednesday as it transported the locomotive from Princeton to Charleston. American Electric Power gifted the locomotive to the state a couple of years ago, but it's been sitting in Hinton until now. The locomotive and shuttle car will be part of the state's new courtyard celebrating America's 250th birthday on the south side of the State Culture Center. Also at the Capitol, those participating in the annual Run for the Wall ride in from Interstate 64. 300 motorcyclists in the Kanawha Valley after a ceremony and a meal hosted in Nitro. Some of them slept at Valley Park and Hurricane. 2026 route coordinator for the Central Route, Jim McDonough, says they enjoy their trip to West Virginia.
12: Talk about this town or Hurricane. When we come out here, the people are so warm, so very giving, and I just love this old town feel.
6: McDonough says the ride across the country is a healing ride for many of the veterans. Stay tuned. Coming up, we'll have a check of sports with Daniel Woods. In our backgrounder this morning is Brad McElhaney talking about now the state wants to get involved in that lawsuit about the Greenbrier Resort. More on that coming up. Thanks for joining us this morning. Good morning. Stay tuned. Daniel Woods will have sports coming up in just a moment. First, though, in our background, the State Tax Department has moved in to intervene in a lawsuit over the control of the Greenbrier Resort. The state says it's owed more than $4 million in unremitted taxes. Metro News statewide correspondent Brad McElhaney has more in this morning's backgrounder.
7: Lawyers for the State Tax Department say intervention is necessary to protect West Virginia's claim on millions of dollars owed by Greenbrier Hotel Corporation. The historic resort is owned by Senator Jim Justice and his family, who purchased the Greenbrier out of bankruptcy in May 2009. Since then, it has remained a central asset of the Justice family business empire, even as financial troubles have swirled. The West Virginia Tax Division has repeatedly filed liens against the Greenbrier for unpaid taxes. Most represent sales taxes collected from customers but not remitted to the state. The federal court filing generally describes millions of dollars, but an attachment outlining the liens adds up specifically to $4.4 million. The ongoing tax debt issue is a point in a bigger court fight that has erupted between the justices and an Omni Hotels affiliate.

0: management. Now, the state tax department itself is asking to enter the federal case. Lawyers for the tax department filed a motion to intervene this week, along with a memorandum laying out the reasons. Lawyers for the state say that because the receiver has been requested to manage the defendant's assets, the existing tax liens claimed by the tax department must be prioritized and protected during the litigation. It's necessary to intervene, wrote the lawyers to the tax department, because no other party currently represents the government's financial interests. And the tax department says it's trying to ensure the statutory tax liabilities are satisfied before the justice's remaining estate is depleted by other legal claims.
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2: The field is set for the West Virginia State High School softball tournament as Midland Trail is the final team to secure its spot at Little Creek Park in South Charleston. Midland Trail defeated Westside 5-2 Wednesday, qualifying out of Class AA Region 3. The first of 2 weeks packed with state tournament softball action begins Wednesday with Class AA and Class A. The first three spots in the West Virginia State baseball tournament are locked up, with regional play continuing around the state. In Class Quad A's North Region, Morgantown topped Spring Mills 11-3 to qualify for its third straight state tournament. In Class Quad A's South Region, George Washington is headed to the state tournament with an 11-1 win over Huntington. East Hardy is the first team to qualify in Class A, getting a chance to defend its 2025 state title after beating Tucker County 13-0.
1: Thanks, Daniel. Across the state today, going to be cooler temperatures in the 60s, but again, we're in that unsettled weather pattern where you could have a pop-up thunderstorm just about any time today over the next couple of days. News of the day all day long at our website, WVMetroNews.com. For Daniel Woods, I'm Jeff Jenkins for Metro News This Morning. Have a great day.
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5: Now tonight I want to speak on one word. And without this word, you cannot get to heaven. Without this word, you could not be forgiven of sin.
6: Wow. So what is this word that Billy Graham says is so powerful?
5: The word is grace.
6: Grace. That's the love, mercy, and forgiveness that God offers each one of us, even though we've sinned against him.
5: God is willing to forgive your sins. 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That is the grace of God. Something I don't deserve. And in grace, he sent his son, Jesus Christ, to die on the cross and shed his blood for our sins.
6: We can tell you more about accepting God's grace and having your sins forgiven. 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We're the Billy Graham Evangelistic Association.

0: It's great to have new music from Chris Kilala this year, and that's one of our favorites in 2024. It's simply entitled Praise. I'm Andy Christman. This is a very special year-end edition of Worship. There are a lot of great young worship leaders out there, and one of them that I got to meet earlier this year is Cade Thompson, making his debut in Christian music with some really big songs on the radio, but at his core, he is a worship leader.
1: Yeah, so I went to a non-denominational church there in Sioux Falls. My mom was a children's minister, actually, at the church, so she was always there, which meant I was always there as well. And we actually had just such a very strong worship culture. I learned from so many mentors at a very young age just the heart of worship and what it means to serve and what it means to walk in obedience. And I'm so thankful that that's how I got started, because I didn't get started in music chasing a platform, trying to be seen on stages. I got started trying to serve the Lord with what He placed in front of me. And that really is my story of why I'm doing what I'm doing today.

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I'm Andy Christman. This is a very special year-end edition of Worship. And if you'd like to see a list of all the songs that I'm playing on today's show, you can find that list right now at andychristman.com. While you're there, make sure you sign up for my newsletter and check out my podcast called One Degree of Andy. Hey, don't go away. More great songs of worship are coming up right now.

0: And now, Fastened Like Nails with Dr. Mark Hamby.
1: The verse I found in Jeremiah chapter 29, verse 7, in regard to humility and submission to authority, it says, wherever you are, work to make the place that you've been called to, where God brings you, work to make them prosperous, and in so doing, you will become prosperous. Mm. Yeah. How many of us get into a situation where we're like, I don't like it here, and you leave with this bitter taste in your mouth, rather than leaving with this a sense of, I am going to make this the best place in my life. That happened to me. I was in a situation as a young man, as a pastor, and for the first 5 years, I did not like submitting to authority. Every Friday, I would have to listen to all the things I did wrong from my superior. He had a page, a list of things that I had to work on that were, and I hated it, until finally, one day, I got it. And it was in this amazing chapter in Numbers. Miriam and Aaron are talking behind the back of Moses and being like really critical of him. Like, who does he think he is being, you know, he's God's leader. And then God strikes Miriam with leprosy. Mm-hmm. Now, that changed my life, because at that moment, I had to go back to my superior and say, hey, I repent. I apologize. Wow. I'm so sorry. From now on, moving forward, I'm going to lift you up in the eyes of everyone in this church. I'm going to help you to become successful. And as soon as I did that, God transformed my future as a result of that. There's no question about it.
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was introduced to that song at my church this past year, and it's become one of my favorite songs of 2024. That is Hillside Recording with Yet Not I, But Through Christ in Me. I'm Andy Christman. Welcome to a very special year-end edition of worship. We got a brand new song this year from Rita Springer and Taya, and it's awesome. It's called How Much More, and this is worship.

That's a great statement of faith to send us into 2025. That's passion with the Lord will provide. I'm Andy Christman. Thanks for hanging out with me today on a very special year-end edition of Worship. 2024 has been awesome. 2025 is going to be even better. Until then, may the Lord bless you and keep you. May the Lord make his face to shine upon you and be gracious to you. May the Lord lift up his countenance upon you and give you peace. Let's continue to worship.

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1: I'm Paul Stevens. A gunman firing shots near the White House on Saturday.
2: A lockdown at the White House has been lifted. This after a gunman allegedly fired at least three shots toward the White House at a checkpoint. The U.S. Secret Service says they returned fire, killing him. A bystander was also struck in the exchange. The gunman never got inside the perimeter of the White House. The FBI is investigating.
1: And that's Fox's Alicia Acuna. President Trump saying a peace deal with Iran has, quote, largely been negotiated.
3: Final details are still being worked out, with more information expected soon. The proposed framework would reportedly reopen the Strait of Hormuz and ease restrictions on Iranian ports and frozen assets. It would also extend the current ceasefire for at least 60 days to allow further talks on Iran's nuclear program, including the future of its enriched uranium stockpile.
1: Fox's Chandley Painter. 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
4: For the Wall Street Business Report, I'm Bob Agnew. Some good news in the latest unemployment numbers.
5: The Labor Department is reporting a surprisingly strong 178,000 jobs that were created in March, a rebound from a dismal February. The unemployment rate for March dropped to 4.3%. Companies have been reluctant to hire because of higher interest rates, uncertainty over President Donald Trump's policies, and not knowing how artificial intelligence will affect their businesses. Most economists say the impact of the Iran war and higher energy prices are probably not fully reflected in last month's numbers. Donna Warder, Washington.
4: Iran continued to fire on targets across the Middle East. Attacks on Gulf energy infrastructure and in the Strait of Hormuz had oil prices skyrocketing and threatened to raise the cost of many basic goods, including food. The financial markets were closed for Good Friday. For the Wall Street Business Report, I'm Bob Agnew.
6: Your First Alert forecast, mostly cloudy with a shower and a thunderstorm around, high 78. I'm Tony Cavalier.
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8: Sin is bad. 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
8: 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We're the Billy Graham Evangelistic Association.

0: This is Eli Williams wishing you a happy new year and welcoming you to a special edition of Hot Gospel 20, our annual review of the 20 top radio singles of 2019. The ranking is based on Billboard Magazine's 2019 Gospel Airplay Songs Year-End Chart. We begin the countdown with a song from Zacardi Cortez. He had a great year. Cortez was featured on the number 14 song with John P. Key. He's the number 5 top gospel artist male and has the number 21 song, Oh How I Love You. Zacardi is the number 1 top gospel airplay artist, meaning he was heard on gospel radio more than any other artist in 2019. This is You Don't Know on HG20's Best of 2019.
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0: Number 19 on the 2019 Gospel Radio Airplay Songs chart, Charles Jenkins and Fellowship Chicago with Can't Turn Back. Next on the countdown is the year's number 5 top gospel artist and the number 3 top gospel artist female off the blockbuster album One Way. This is Tamela Mann with Potter, one of Hot Gospel 20's best of 2019.
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1: 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Speaking of newbies, the number 5 top gospel artist duo group and number 3 top new gospel artist came blasting out of Central Tennessee with a new sound. 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

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Coming up, numbers 15 through 11 on HG20's Best of 2019. Have a happy and prosperous 2020. We'll be right back.

0: Eli Williams is the author of the book, Father Love, The Powerful Resource Every Child Needs. 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
1: This is Ed Harrell, founder of the Kindness Revolution. Our students are back in school, and that means our teachers are back in school. They've been working hard, and they're working hard now to make sure that our children get the education that they so deserve and so dearly need. So let's take a little time this week and just let our teachers know how important they are to us and how much we appreciate. Just little words of thanks, support, anything that we can do to let them know that we appreciate the fact that they're so overworked and so underpaid. Our teachers are some of the most important assets of our country and our lives. So let's take a minute and just say thank you. This is from the Kindness Revolution. And to learn more about the Kindness Revolution, join us at thekindnessrevolution.net.
2: To you. I'm Jeff Jenkins. The weather forecast, unsettled weather patterns hit West Virginia, rainy weather in the forecast again for today. Across the state today, going to be cooler, but again, we're in that unsettled weather pattern where you could have a pop-up thunderstorm just about any time today over the next couple of days. I'm Jeff Jenkins for Metro News. Have a great day.

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1: 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This next song closed out 2019 at number one for 9 consecutive weeks. For the year, James Fortune and Faya featuring Deborah Carolina is the number 4 top gospel artist duo or group. 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

0: legendary John P. Key's I Made It Out featuring Zacardi Cortez, number 14 on the 2019 Gospel Radio Airplay Year-End Chart. According to Billboard magazine, the gifted singer Rich Talbert is the number 5 top new gospel artist. He is featured on this next song by J.J. Hairston and Youthful Praise, who are the number 3 top gospel artist duo group. This is Miracle Worker, another of Hot Gospel 20's Best of 2019.
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0: Blessings on Blessings, the number 12 airplay song for 2019 by Anthony Brown and Group Therapy, the number 2 top gospel artist duo group. Year end is a good time to think about the many ways God has blessed. Then, out of gratitude for what He has already done, we trust the Lord for our needs in the coming year. Now, Jonathan McReynolds, Billboard's 2019 number 3 top gospel artist male. This is Make Room on Hot Gospel 20's Best of 2019.
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3: I'm Ron. Your Stern Secret Service agent shot and killed a man outside a White House checkpoint who they say opened fire on the building. The White House going into lockdown.
4: That lockdown has lifted, of course, a lot of questions as to, you know, what exactly happened and the motive behind all of this and whether or not this was planned out, what exactly took place.
3: Fox's Alex Hogan, the gunfire hit a bystander, critically injuring him. President Trump says an agreement with Iran is largely negotiated.
5: The proposed framework would reportedly reopen the Strait of Hormuz and ease restrictions on Iranian ports and frozen assets. It would also extend the current ceasefire for at least 60 days.
3: Fox's Chandler Painter, no confirmation from Iran, and President Trump has previously predicted progress, which did not pan out. America's listening to Fox News.
6: West Virginia Metro News. I'm Chris Lawrence. Two members of the West Virginia National Guard shot in the line of duty in Washington, D.C. will be awarded the Purple Heart. Secretary of War Pete Hegseth Friday, in an address to Guard members at a reenlistment ceremony at the Washington Monument, referred to Specialist Sarah Beckstrom and Staff Sergeant Andrew Wolf as soon-to-be Purple Heart recipients. Governor Patrick Morrissey had requested the decoration for the two in December and hailed the announcement Friday. Beckstrom died of her wounds. Wolf continues his remarkable recovery. His family has given their first interview since the shooting, speaking exclusively to Metro News Midday host Amanda Barron. Mother Melody Wolf said she's been led through the difficult time by prayer.
7: God was with us. I told the doctors, I said, you have saved his life. You've gotten him the surgery. Without that, where they removed the skull flap and let the brain expand and swell, without that, he would have died.
6: Family members say his recovery has been a miracle. From the Metro News Anchor Desk, I'm Chris Lawrence.
8: Your First Alert forecast, mostly cloudy with a shower and a thunderstorm around, high 78. I'm Tony Cavalier.
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10: 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And it is a fact that all this happened because God loves and cares for you.
11: 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From the Billy Graham Evangelistic Association.
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13: Welcome back for the second half of Hot Gospel 20's Best of 2019. I'm Eli Williams. We continue the rundown with this past year's number two top gospel airplay artist, Jacqueline Carr. This is It's Yours, one of the best of 2019.
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0: number 7 top gospel airplay song, Open the Floodgates, featuring Karen Hoskins. That's from 2019's number 4 top new gospel artist, Demetrius West. Fred Jerkins reigns in that category. He is the number 1 top new gospel artist. He got there thanks to Last Call, who are featured on Fred's guest-laden album, A Project of Healing. Victory is one of HG20's best of 2019.
1: Number 6.
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0: Eli Williams is the author of the book Father Love, the powerful resource every child needs. 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
1: The city of Ur is the home of an important figure in Judaism, Islam, and Christianity. 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But up until 100 years ago, skeptics claimed that Ur was a myth.
2: 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A wide variety of artifacts hidden for over 2,500 years was unearthed, giving insight into ancient Near Eastern culture.
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2: Engage with the Bible. 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
5: Your First Alert forecast, mostly cloudy with a shower and a thunderstorm around, high 78. I'm Tony Cavalier.
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8: This is Hot Gospel 20's Best of 2019. I'm Pastor Eli Williams, wishing you the happiest of New Year's. This praise and worship team was one of the top new artist duo group in 2018. They started a winning streak as their hit debut song carried over into 2019. Fresh Start Worship is the number 5 top gospel airplay artist. And this is mentioned one of the most played songs on radio and on Hot Gospel 20.

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1: 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You

0: one of HG20's best of 2019, the prolific Tasha Cobb Leonard. She is the number three top gospel airplay artist of 2019, the number three top gospel artist, and is the number one top gospel artist female. Tasha has the number three top gospel album, Heart, Passion, Pursuit, from which comes You Know My Name, the number four top gospel airplay song. This is Don Delaney now, featuring Nicole Harris on Hot Gospel 20's Best of 2019.
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2: Brothers and sisters,

And the runner-up spot on Hot Gospel 20's Best of 2019 is Love Theory, the number one hot gospel song off the number two top gospel album, Long Live Love. It's from the number two top gospel artist and number four top gospel airplay artist, you know it, Kirk Franklin. Late in the year, from out of nowhere, it seems, came Kanye West. He earned the number one top gospel artist spot, captured the number one top gospel album with Jesus is King, as the number five hot gospel song in Closed on Sunday, and the number two hot gospel song, Follow Jesus. These two Kanye West songs together are our special feature on Hot Gospel 20's Best of 2019.

0: If radio picks up the songs on Kanye's Jesus is King album, you'll hear a lot more awards for him in 2020, I'm sure. All right, it's time now for the top song. The one that got the most airplay on gospel radio in 2019 is from Donald Lawrence and Tri-City Singers. They are, by the way, the number one top gospel artist duo group. The number one top gospel airplay song is Deliver Me, This Is My Exodus, featuring Leandra Johnson, which is also the number three hot gospel song according to Billboard Magazine. Deliver Me is at the top of the heap of Hot Gospel 20's Best of 2019.
1: He leads me beside still waters. He restoreth my soul. When you become a believer, your spirit is made right. And sometimes, the soul doesn't get the notice. It has a hole in it due to things that's happened in the past. Hurt, abuse, molestation. But we want to speak to you today and tell you that God wants to heal the hole in your soul. Some people's actions are not because their spirit is wrong, but it's because the past has left a hole in their soul. May this wisdom help you get over your past and remind you that God wants to heal the hole in your soul.

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1: Paul Stevens, a gunman near the White House, killed Saturday after trading gunfire with the Secret Service.
2: Multiple sources tell Fox News Digital the suspect was identified as 21-year-old Nazir Best from Maryland. Best allegedly had multiple run-ins with the Secret Service and had a history of mental health issues.
1: Fox's Madeline Rivera in D.C. It looks like a peace deal with Iran might be getting closer.
3: A regional source who has reviewed the agreement told Fox News the deal states that U.S. forces will stay in the proximity of Iran for 30 days. The context here is that it signals to Iran the military option remains on the table if nuclear issues aren't resolved or the interim agreement is violated. The source added that as part of the deal, Iran will receive oil sanctions waivers. Iran will also have frozen funds and assets released worth billions of dollars.
1: Fox's Trey Yingst in Tel Aviv, Israel. 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
4: West Virginia Metro News, I'm Chris Lawrence. Governor Patrick Morrisey paid a visit to Buchanan Thursday and there unveiled plans for a $12 million abandoned mine lands revitalization grant for the John C. Allen Regional Hub, a project that will create a sports complex in Upshur County that the governor says will be a big economic draw.
5: When we are talking about projects like this and having the community engaged, having kids engaged, there can't be anything better because we have to continue the spirit of our kids participating in sports, our kids being active out on trails, doing the types of things that we want everyone to do.
4: Now, the governor also announced that since October, the state's secured a record $12.8 billion in private sector investment and is expected to create more than 12,000 jobs across West Virginia. An investigation continues into a Mercer County hit and run that left a man dead near the Sheetz convenience store in Princeton. Mercer County Sheriff's Department Captain Stephen Summers says a local man in his 50s was hit by a truck along Oakvale Road about 12:30 Thursday morning, and the driver did not stop.
6: What we now believe to be possibly a black Ram 1500 was traveling towards the Athens Road intersection on Oakvale Road, struck the pedestrian, and continued towards a Route 20 intersection.
4: Summer says they may have a lead on the kind of vehicle, a Ram 1500 truck, possibly black, and will have front-end headlight damage. You're listening to Metro News, the voice of West Virginia. Lots of traffic expected on the West Virginia Turnpike with people traveling on the Memorial Day weekend. Turnpike officials say they'll have more staff in the toll booths in anticipation of that additional traffic. And they add the 88-mile Turnpike is expected to have about 350,000 total transactions over the next 4 days. From the Metro News Anchor Desk, I'm Chris Lawrence.
7: Your First Alert forecast, mostly cloudy with a shower and a thunderstorm around I-78. I'm Tony Cavalier.
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9: Whether it's a tragedy that makes the national news or heartbreak within the walls of your own home, the same question often arises. Why would God allow this?
10: There are three views that could be accepted.
9: Billy Graham says the first view is
10: that God is omnipotent and therefore not all good since he permits evil. Secondly, that God is good and would like to prevent evil and cannot, therefore he's not omnipotent. But the third one is the Christian viewpoint, that God will bring good out of evil and that all things work together for good to them that love the Lord, that are called according to his purpose. If we love him, we can claim the promise that all things work together for good.
9: Find more biblical answers to the questions of life at our website, findpeacewithgod.net. 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
11: 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I'm Shawn Michaels, and this week, Third Day's Mac Powell shares the band's musical approach. Amy Grant takes us back to the making of her Lead Me On project, and we get inside a classic with Rebecca St. James. And of course, I've got your classic request by phone or text, the number 262-3-REWIND. Starting things off this week, here's an early 90s hit for Michael W. Smith from his hit mainstream album, Change Your World. Here's Love One Another on Christian Music Rewind.

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1: Hey, this is Andy. There's a song I love by the Imperials. It's called Taking Your Love for Granted.

0: The classics live on here at Christian Music Rewind. I'm Shawn Michaels, and Third Day, they've been rocking their fans now for over 20 years. And while there are probably many secrets to Third Day's longevity, one major strength could be their musical approach, which is detailed here by frontman Mac Powell.
1: In our ministry or in our band, we've always talked about that there are different aspects of it, and there are different things we want to do with that, and in those things are praising God through music, encouraging the body of Christ, and also sharing the gospel with people who've never heard the message before or either have grown callous to it. And I think we do that lyrically. We want to write lyrics that are lyrics of integrity and lyrics of truth that aren't watered down, yet at the same time, we don't want to be Jesus cheerleaders. We want people to dive deep into it and to really ask questions, and I guess lyrics that hopefully challenge people. One of the things we want to convey is that Christianity is not just a religion. It's not just going to church on Sunday morning. It's a lifestyle. It's your whole life. It's living your life completely for God. And so hopefully in these lyrics, we encourage people to do that. And at the same time, it's something that challenges people to do that.

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1: Real wrath of God type stuff. Fire and brimstone coming down from the sky.
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0: Christian Music Rewind and Petra. That's a hit from their second of three Petra praise projects over the years, We Need Jesus. And that song is unique in that it features three former mainstream classic rock singers who turned their lives over to Jesus. John Schlitt of Petra, who formerly fronted the 70s band Head East, John Elefante, who was the second frontman for the band Kansas, and Lou Gramm, known worldwide as the original lead vocalist of Foreigner. Well, hey, Shawn Michaels here, and I've got this week's mystery sound quiz. Listen up close and see if you can identify this classic TV show.
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3: 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Today, Fellowship President and CEO Yael Eckstein welcomed Bishop E.W. Jackson, a Protestant minister, Harvard Law School graduate, former U.S. Marine, and longtime friend of Israel and the Jewish people.
4: Well, you know, Yael, I said the Marine Corps taught me a duty to my country, but when I came to understand that God is the God of Abraham, Isaac, and Jacob, and to understand his reality and his claim on us, I fell in love with Israel and fell in love with America, because I realized that the Jewish people really represent one of the most persecuted and perhaps the most persecuted group of people in the history of mankind. Persecuted pretty much everywhere they've ever been. And I really believe that that's because they represent something that the world doesn't understand, that the world envies, which is a sense of moral clarity that has been received by them from Moses, a sense of destiny, which has been given to them by God. And America, I really believe, shares some of those same qualities. And so for me, every Christian ought to be determined to stand with Israel in these very, very dangerous and difficult times. I mean, Yael, it's biblical times, really, because these efforts to destroy Israel, to me, have biblical significance, and every Christian ought to be standing with Israel rather than with all the anti-Semitic naysayers and haters who are creating all these protests on our campuses and all over the country. We ought to stand with Israel.
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5: Good morning to you. I'm Jeff Jenkins. The weather forecast. Unsettled weather patterns hit West Virginia. Rainy weather in the forecast again for today. Across the state today, going to be cooler, but again, we're in that unsettled weather pattern where you could have a pop-up thunderstorm just about any time today over the next couple of days. I'm Jeff Jenkins for Metro News. Have a great day.

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0: It's the biggest hits in Christian music history, 2 hours every weekend, and we're looking for more of your requests at 262-3-REWIND. So tell me what you want to hear.
1: Yeah, I want to hear the World Wide Message Tribe. I think it's called Marching to Zion, something like that.
0: Actually, that song is called I'm On My Way to Zion, and it's an excellent classic dance hit that lives on this week at Christian Music Rewind.

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0: I'm Gary Duncan, the technical producer of the By the Way program. You may have heard the news that Paul Demitier has been called home to be with the Lord on November 30th, 2025. I had the pleasure of working with Paul for over 30 years. Paul was the same on the air as he was off the air. A soft-spoken, kind, loving person with a deep love for his family, friends, you the listeners, and of course, Jesus. He wanted to reach as many people as possible with the good news of Christ. The By the Way program will be ending after tomorrow's program. On tomorrow's program, we'll hear from Paul's son, John. He'll speak with us on that final program. And by the way, it's been an honor working behind the scenes to bring you this program.
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2: We're heading back to the year 1995 on this week's Retro Top 3 Countdown. And at the same time the successful website eBay was being founded, these were the three biggest hits in Christian music, starting off with a pop duo consisting of Neil Coomer and Jay DeMarcus. Like many pop duos, they could have just gone with their own names, Coomer and DeMarcus, but East to West has a much better ring to it. And at number three this week in 1995, here's This Time Around on the Christian Music Rewind Retro Top 3 Countdown.

0: It's the Retro Top 3 Countdown on Christian Music Rewind with former New Song member Michael O'Brien at number 2 this week in 1995. That's Higher and Higher. And here's Michael getting us inside the music on that hit.
1: Yeah, Higher and Higher was one of those songs that, you know, I wanted to just write a song that kind of captured the ups and downs of being a Christian. But most of the time, God has just lifted me up out of, I feel like I'm kind of like on cloud 9 here, living that life as a Christian. It's different than the world.
0: I'm Shawn Michaels, and at number 1 this week in 1995, it was the first hit of the second decade of music for Michael W. Smith. And it was a good start, sitting at number 1 for 2 weeks, including this very week in 1995. Here's Cry for Love on the Christian Music Rewind Retro Top 3 Countdown.

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1: I'm Roger Stern. Secret Service agent shot and killed a man outside the White House after he opened fire on the building.
2: Multiple sources tell Fox News Digital the suspect was identified as 21-year-old Nazir Best from Maryland. Best allegedly had multiple run-ins with the Secret Service and had a history of mental health issues.
1: Fox's Madeline Rivera, the gunfire critically injured a bystander. President Trump says an agreement with Iran is largely negotiated.
3: The proposed framework would reportedly reopen the Strait of Hormuz and ease restrictions on Iranian ports and frozen assets. It would also extend the current ceasefire for at least 60 days.
1: Fox's Chandler Painter, no confirmation from Iran, and President Trump has previously predicted progress, which didn't happen. America is listening to Fox News.
4: West Virginia Metro News. I'm Chris Lawrence. Senate Republicans evidently have some grave problems. A couple of key issues in Washington, the anti-weaponization fund and funding for the White House ballroom, are hot potato issues. Senate delayed action on both of them and went home Thursday for their break. U.S. Senator Shelley Moore Capito spoke to reporters about each just a couple of hours prior. On the anti-weaponization fund, Capito says she needs more information.
5: Yeah, I do have questions. I don't know what an anti-weaponization fund is. I do understand the weaponization that has occurred in the past in terms of overreach by the Department of Justice in certain areas, but there are a lot of questions.
4: Capito said she also had major concerns with the ballooned cost of the ballroom project to include much more than was originally planned. A Grafton High School coach and teacher has been arrested. 26-year-old Zachary Shoemaker of Fairmont was charged by Grafton police with inappropriately touching and making sexual comments toward a female student. That student reported the incident to another teacher, who in turn notified the principal, and it was reported to authorities. Shoemaker's bond is set at $50,000. Traffic is expected to pick up for the Memorial Day weekend. The West Virginia Turnpike anticipates close to 350,000 transactions at the toll booths between now and the end of Monday. You're listening to Metro News, the voice of West Virginia. I-79 in Harrison County is back open after it was closed much of Thursday afternoon, shut down by the accident involving a semi that was hauling logs. That truck overturned and lost its load. About 11:30 Thursday morning, 2 miles south of the Lost Creek exit. Traffic for much of the afternoon and evening was detoured off the highway at Lost Creek and then back onto the road southbound at Jane Lou. There were no reports of any injuries. From the Metro News Anchor Desk, I'm Chris Lawrence.
6: Your first alert forecast, mostly cloudy with a shower and a thunderstorm around I-78. I'm Tony Cavalier.
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11: Hi, this is Courtney. I'm just calling to see if you could play I Wish We'd All Been Ready. I think it's DC Talk and someone else, but I don't remember the other person. Thank you very much.
12: Well, that someone else is Christian rock pioneer Larry Norman. He actually wrote the song I Wish We'd All Been Ready back in 1969 in a time in his life right before he gave up music to exclusively witness to people in the streets. Of course, later on, he would return to music after realizing he could do both. Sadly, Larry passed away in 2008, but not before DC Talk recorded I Wish We'd All Been Ready on a Larry Norman tribute project. And it's a classic request that lives on here at Christian Music Rewind. Love.

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0: Tammy Trent broke into the Christian music scene in the late 90s with her dance pop style. And over the years, she toured with artists like Big Tent Revival, Out of Eden, and Petra. But if you're still not familiar enough with Tammy, here she is with some important things you should know about her.
1: Well, I think the thing that probably might stand out the most that everybody really should know is that I am a real blonde. That is real. However, my mom wanted me to mention that she is not. You know, I think I began singing into deodorant cans and hairbrushes ever since I can actually remember wearing deodorant, which is just a couple days ago, actually, unfortunately. But, you know, I think about me briefly for people, you know, that are trying to get to know me quickly. It's I love to laugh, and I love to make people laugh. I enjoy life, and I enjoy bringing out the joy of life. But, you know, for me, too, there's that real deep, sensitive side. I can cry real easy, and the tears seem to be able to flow easy, especially, you know, like when I'm ministering a song, and I see at that particular moment how God is using that and ministering to people, and I see the tears begin to fall from their faces, and I see how God brings strength and joy and peace and healing into their lives. I think those are some very tender times in my life. And it's hard for me to hold back tears when I see how God is affecting somebody through a song that I might be sharing or something that I just might be saying.
0: Well, Tammy Trent's biggest hit came in the year 2000 when the song My Irreplaceable hit the top of the charts. It's a classic that lives on here at Christian Music Rewind.

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2: This is my real voice, okay? And when I get mad, it gets even higher. So I'm trying to get onto my son, and I sound like Mickey Mouse, basically. I walk in, I go, huh? Hey, little buddy, put it down. That's no way to be a good father, you know? Keep it up, I'll get Pluto after you, you know? Growing up, I knew discipline. I studied discipline. I studied at the feet of the master, right? Actually, I studied at the belt of the master, okay? My dad, man, he knew spankings. If spankings were hit songs, my dad would have been Michael Jackson. Sometimes I thought he was, because he'd come in and go, woohoo, ow, ouch, you know. He was the king of pop, if you know what I mean, right? My dad, man, he's 280 pounds, okay? Gigantic, big Texas guy. I mean, I used to think, well, maybe he was skinny when, you know, he was young. And I asked my grandmother, and he said, no, he was born on a Thursday and a Friday. Okay? Huge guy. You know the verse in the Bible where it says that a body is a temple? Okay, my dad used to tell us he was a mega church. So the belt he used was huge and scary, right? It was like eight cows sewn together, basically. It

0: together with two big horns. It had an udder that hung off one side. When he would spank me, milk would squirt out, okay? I remember getting in trouble. My brother would go get a bowl of Fruit Loops, you know?
1: 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You can find those clips and more on his 2002 CD, I've Got a Funny Feeling About This. And more classics are coming up. I've got Zoe Girl later, but right now, here's Newsboys and a 1998 hit which was featured in the movie The Joyriders. 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
3: Hello, I'm Jerry Stewart, and this is One Moment in America. When I was a boy growing up in Texas, one of my dad's favorite questions was, "Son, if you call a dog's tail a leg, how many legs does he have?" The answer? Listen to this story. When I was a young boy and I came to my dad with something someone had told me, often he would ask me the question, "Son, if you call a dog's tail a leg, how many legs would he have?" 5, right? No. Calling a tail a leg doesn't make it a leg. My point? 2 points. First, don't be so quick to believe something just because someone says it's so. Check it out for yourself. Second, be sure before you say something as fact that it is fact. There's way too much half-truths and downright lies flying around our country today. Please, don't add to that list. Instead, be a truth-teller. I'm Jerry Stewart, and that was One Moment in America.
4: Your First Alert forecast, mostly cloudy with a shower and a thunderstorm around, high 78. I'm Tony Cavalier.

0: 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That's the number you can call or text to reach us with your classic requests. 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
1: Hey, my name is Dana, and I'm just wondering, there was a really scary song by Kenny Marks that had Johnny and Dean going from high school to adults. Then they had a child and got a divorce. Then I used to do prayers all the time.
0: Well, that song would be The Party's Over, and it certainly did get a lot of airplay on those teen late-night Christian video shows back in the day. I watched a lot of them, and now it's a classic request that lives on here at Christian Music Rewind.

0: Christian Music Rewind and the on-again, off-again new song member, Russ Lee. He's currently on again in his second stint with the group. But from 2001, that's Russ's solo hit, I Smile. Hey, Shawn Michaels here, and it's time again for this week's Mystery Sound Quiz. Listen up close and see if you can identify what this classic TV show is.
1: 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The curling iron? Your toothbrush?
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0: That's this week's Mystery Sound Quiz. Did you figure out the classic TV show? 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Well, hey, there's still more classics to come this week, and up next, we'll get inside a classic with Rebecca St. James. 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
4: The verse I found in Jeremiah chapter 29, verse 7, in regard to humility and submission to authority, it says, wherever you are, work to make the place that you've been called to, where God brings you, work to make them prosperous, and in so doing, you will become prosperous. Mm. Yeah. How many of us get into a situation where we're like, I don't like it here, and you leave with this bitter taste in your mouth, rather than leaving with this a sense of, I am going to make this the best place in my life. That happened to me. I was in a situation as a young man, as a pastor, and for the first 5 years, I did not like submitting to authority. Every Friday, I would have to listen to all the things I did wrong from my superior. He had a page, a list of things that I had to work on that were, and I hated it, until finally, one day, I got it. And it was in this amazing chapter in Numbers. Miriam and Aaron are talking behind the back of Moses and being like really critical of him. Like, who does he think he is being? You know, he's God's leader. And then God strikes Miriam with leprosy. Now, that changed my life, because at that moment, I had to go back to my superior and say, hey, I repent. I apologize. Wow. I'm so sorry. From now on, moving forward, I'm going to lift you up in the eyes of everyone in this church. I'm going to help you to become successful. And as soon as I did that, God transformed my future as a result of that. There's no question about it.
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0: Rebecca St. James has been recording music since she was 14. But on her second major label release, God, she took everyone by surprise with a more modern rock sound.
7: Well, I think part of the change in, you know, from my first album to the second album is just age difference, you know. I was 16 when I recorded the first one, 18 when I recorded the second one, and God just teaches you different stuff, you know, through that time, and he has made me more of a passionate person. I'm, as I get older, more and more excited about him and about living for him and seeking to know him better. And so I think that's part of the reason, I mean, probably the subject matter on this album is a bit more in your face. Like, I mean, who would write a song named Go and Sin No More? You know? I mean, it's totally out of the Bible. It's very, very challenging. But, and so I am more passionate, and I hope that comes through in how I even sing it. And I think when I am singing, God, you know, I think hopefully people hear that. But it was really a God thing. We prayed about everything and just asked for God's direction on every part of the album. And I really feel a peace that it was, you know, what he wanted.
0: Here's Rebecca St. James and a track from her God CD. It's Abba Father here at Christian Music Rewind.

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1: Stevens, we're learning more about a gunman who was killed late yesterday near the White House after trading gunfire with the Secret Service.
2: Federal law enforcement sources tell Fox News Digital the suspect was 21-year-old Nasir Best from Maryland. Best allegedly had encountered Secret Service at least twice last year and had a history of mental health issues. Court records state Best was charged in July with trying to enter a restricted area near the White House.
1: Fox's Madeline Rivera in D.C. It looks like a peace deal with Iran might be getting closer, Secretary of State Marco Rubio.
3: I believe, you know, maybe more news coming out a little bit later today on this topic, and I'll leave it to the president to make further announcements on it. Suffice it to say that some progress has been made, significant progress, although not final progress has been made.
1: Secretary Rubio currently in India meeting with government officials there. 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
4: West Virginia Metro News. I'm Chris Lawrence. Two members of the West Virginia National Guard shot in the line of duty in Washington, D.C. will be awarded the Purple Heart. Secretary of War Pete Hegseth Friday, in an address to Guard members at a reenlistment ceremony at the Washington Monument, referred to Specialist Sarah Beckstrom and Staff Sergeant Andrew Wolf as soon-to-be Purple Heart recipients. Governor Patrick Morrissey had requested the decoration for the two in December and hailed the announcement Friday. Beckstrom died of her wounds. Wolf continues his remarkable recovery. His family has given their first interview since the shooting, speaking exclusively to Metro News Midday host Amanda Barron. Mother Melody Wolf said she's been led through the difficult time by prayer.
5: God was with us. I told the doctors, I said, you have saved his life. You've gotten him the surgery. Without that, where they removed the skull flap and let the brain expand and swell, without that, he would have died.
4: Family members say his recovery has been a miracle. From the Metro News Anchor Desk, I'm Chris Lawrence.
6: Your First Alert forecast, mostly cloudy with a shower and a thunderstorm around, I-78. I'm Tony Cavalier.
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8: Hey, it's Jeremiah. Here's what's going on in Christian music. A debut Christmas EP from the new worship collective, Ezra Worship Initiative, made up of students just outside Nashville. It's called Hope From Heaven.

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2: DJ Shy in the mix with Princess Erotic City. I'm Greg Mack. Our favorite lady, Janet Jackson, kicking off this next set. Now, she did not perform, in case you noticed, at her induction into the Rock and Roll Hall of Fame. Oh, man. Let's get over to studio right now with Connie Breeze.
3: Hi, it's Connie Breeze. More of the Greg Mack Show coming up. But first, Pink will be in Las Vegas, so I got the chance to sit down with her for a few minutes when she was in town. But we take it back, way back, to her first song. The Greg Mack Show continues. But first, here's Pink on her first song for Beautiful Trauma, What About Us? Is it personal or political?
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7: 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He's a man of few words who has also become an unlikely surrogate father to a little Yoda-like guy named Grogu. Now they've got a new assignment, rescuing Jabba the Hutt's son, Rata. 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The Mandalorian and Grogu is a lightweight standalone adventure. 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I'm Adam Holtz with the Plugged In Movie Review by Focus on the Family.
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11: In Game 3 of the Eastern Conference Finals Saturday night, the New York Knicks won at Cleveland 121-108 for a 3-games-to-none lead. The Knicks on a 10-game winning streak in these playoffs. They are 1 win away from their first NBA Finals appearance in 27 years. In Game 2 of the NHL's Eastern Conference Finals Saturday night, the Carolina Hurricanes defeated the Montreal Canadiens in overtime 3-2 on a Nikolaj Ehlers goal, tying the series at 1 win apiece. In Major League Baseball late Saturday night, the San Diego Padres blanked the Athletics 2-0, and Mike Trout hit his 13th home run in the Angels' 5-2 victory over the Texas Rangers. Coming up some 45 minutes from now, the greatest spectacle in racing, the 110th running of the Indianapolis 500. Alex Palou is in the pole position.
12: 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His days consist of eating, sleeping, and scrolling on his computer. He still lives with his parents and hasn't even started looking for a job. He scarcely has the motivation to even leave his bedroom for dinner, and he hasn't left his home in years. He's one example of a person dubbed hikikomori, a Japanese word describing someone who withdraws from society. The concept of hikikomori has been around since the 1980s in Japan, but experts warn us that this silent epidemic is spreading globally. Here's the irony. 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I'm Jonathan McKee, author of Parenting Generation Screen, with Focus on the Family's Plugged In.
0: I'm Jeff Jenkins. The weather forecast. Unsettled weather patterns hit West Virginia. Rainy weather in the forecast again for today. Across the state today, going to be cooler, but again, we're in that unsettled weather pattern where you could have a pop-up thunderstorm just about any time today over the next couple of days. I'm Jeff Jenkins for Metro News. Have a great day.
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2: Out of Chicago, that was Donnell Jones and Lisa Left Eye Lopez. Man, his sound, if you will, is from the same producers as Heavy D and the Boys producer, Eddie F. Donnell also wrote for Usher and the group 702, if you remember them. Yes, he still tours on the regular, still turns it out, too. Great mix, DJ Shy. I'm Greg Mack. Let's get over to the studio with Connie Breeze.
3: Hi, it's Connie Breeze. More of the Greg Mack Show coming up. But first, Pink's gone from a beautiful drama tour to a beautiful world tour. New show, new songs, including her new singles with Eminem. We talk about that. The Greg Mack Show continues, but first, here's Pink on how it came about that she got to work with Eminem.
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5: Believe it or not, you might be saying Manjaro wrong. That's according to a new list of the most mispronounced words of 2025, according to Babbel. The weight loss drug is high on the list, along with Storm Eowyn and the Louvre Museum, which is pronounced Louvre in France. Oddly enough, we're all pronouncing Denzel Washington's name wrong.
6: Oh, no, you did.
5: He says it's pronounced Denzel, but even he calls himself Denzel. That's what's trending. I'm Jen Clark.
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0: 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Let's enjoy the gift of laughter with Brad Stein.
1: Everything that can go wrong, you got to figure out a way to keep me from hurting myself. And then they get some attorney, and he's always trying to wax eloquent about some kind of, you know, way that this should have been done properly. And it's always so ridiculous and something trivial. Yes, this is the United States of America, the most technologically advanced country in the history of civilization. We put men on the moon. Why can't we make the things we run into softer? We have the technology. Bumper cars. Get in a wreck, have fun. Use it as a tool to get cruddy people off the road. He's going 3 in the fast lane. Got him.
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3: I'm Roger Stern. We're learning more about the gunman shot dead by Secret Service agents after opening fire at the White House.
4: The suspects allegedly had multiple run-ins with the Secret Service and had a history of mental health issues. He was reportedly detained by Secret Service on June 26 last year for flagging down agents and making threats.
3: Fox's Madeline Rivera, gunfire critically injured a bystander. It's Memorial Day weekend, but it sure doesn't feel like the beginning of summer. Here's Fox Weather's Jane Minar.
5: Temperatures are much colder. One of the coolest Memorial Day weekends that we've had in quite a while. We do have easterly winds in particular, coming off of the water.
3: Memorial Day weather is fickle, sometimes dry and comfortably warm. 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
6: West Virginia Metro News, I'm Chris Lawrence. Upshur County is receiving a grant to move forward with a multi-sports complex.
7: Governor Patrick Morrisey announcing Thursday that a $12 million abandoned mine land economic revitalization grant will be going towards the John C. Allen Regional Hub in Buchanan. The project was jump-started after the J.F. Allen Company and Joyce Allen, as well as her son John Allen, donated 70 acres of land. Joyce Allen, widow of the late John C. Allen, for whom the hub is named, says it has been an honor to be part of the project.
8: For me, our family, and the dedicated employees of J.F. Allen Company to be part of something that will serve this community for generations to come.
7: Once completed, the facility will feature multiple athletic fields, mountain bike flow tracks, and an indoor facility. I'm Morgan Pemberton, WVMetroNews.com.
6: An investigation underway after a fatal hit and run in Mercer County. Deputies say it happened about 12:30 Thursday morning on Oakvale Road. The victim was a pedestrian, and investigators say evidence at the scene would indicate the vehicle was a Ram 1500 pickup truck, possibly black, model year 2013 to 2018. The truck will have passenger side damage, specifically a headlight out. Police are asking repair shops to keep an eye out for the damage. Authorities have not identified the victim. A Putnam County man faces 40 years in prison for distribution of fentanyl. 42-year-old Demetrius Green of Scott Depot pleaded guilty to the charges, which occurred on 3 occasions. You're listening to Metro News, the voice of West Virginia. A new visitor center is open in Clay County for the Elk River Trail. House Speaker Roger Hanshaw said this trail is going to be incredible.
9: This has been long in the making. When it's completed, and we're not all the way completed with the trail yet, but when it's completed, you'll be able to get on a trail at the Capital Market in Charleston and ride a bike or walk all the way to Burnsville.
6: Along with the center, another 4.3 miles of trail was celebrated from Queen Shoals to Clendenin. From the Metro News Anchor Desk, I'm Chris Lawrence.
10: Your first alert forecast, mostly cloudy with a shower and a thunderstorm around, high 78. I'm Tony Cavalier.
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11: All right, let's get back to this party. I'm Greg Mack with my friends. See if you can follow me here. The late Rudy Pardee and Snake Puppy. You know them as the LA Dream Team. Now, Snake Puppy has teamed up with another friend who you probably remember from my other friend, Russ Pars, Bobby Jimmy, and the Critters. General Jeff is now touring with him. Replace Rudy, the late Rudy Pardee, and Jeff helps the homeless in downtown L.A. And Jeff and Snake are back touring, so be sure and look for them. DJ Shy has them in the mix right now. Here's Dream Team is in the house. Thank you.

0: Jay Shah. On the Greg Mack Show. Man, did I get a nice surprise last week. I picked up the phone, and lo and behold, it's Lisa. Woohoo! Yes, she listens to the show, and she wants to come on and talk about her next fork in life, if you will. Working out the details. That should be fun. I love you, Lisa. I'm Greg Mack. Let's get over to studio with Connie Breeze.
1: 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More of the Greg Mack Show coming up. But first, Brooke Shields, Law & Order SVU with trouble. She tells me about it. Here's Brooke Shields on Law & Order SVU and the maneuvering of the relationship with Mariska Hargitay and baby Noah.
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5: 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Once again, Jake Sully, the former paraplegic human whose consciousness now resides in a Na'vi warrior, leads his family and people into battle against the human invaders, as well as a violent Na'vi nation known as the Ash people. Heroic themes emphasize the importance of family, courage, and sacrifice. 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
7: 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If a cheetah shows up, you'll likely get even more exercise. So what's your point, Ken? I think we are living too fast. Fast isn't always good. My mom told me, beware of fast women. The race of life, friends, is not one of speed, it's one of endurance. The race of life is not a race to be won, it is a race to be savored. There's one exception. I really would like to run faster than the speed of sound so I wouldn't hear my knees creak anymore. Lighten up and live.
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8: Here's how it sounded just moments ago when the greatest spectacle in racing roared to life.
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8: The call on IndyCar Radio, Alex Palou, the pole sitter, then overtook Rossi, but moments ago, Rossi took the lead back, only to have Palou take the lead back from him. So both of them have exchanged leads twice. They have completed 19 laps, and we have our first accident of the race, so they are now under caution just now on the 19th lap of the Indianapolis 500. In baseball right now, the Pittsburgh Pirates, on home runs by Spencer Horwitz and O'Neill Cruz, have a 2-0 lead at Toronto in the top of the third.
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13: Marvel Rivals with a mixed couple of weeks. First, the good news. Publisher and developer NetEase revealing they have reached a milestone, 40 million players, and the number one spot on digital store Steam. This after only 3 months. Despite being free to play, meaning you just download and go, while only paying for cosmetics, it showed the game helped the entire company grow their revenue by 1.5%. And now the bad news. Despite having such a popular game, Rivals game director Thaddeus Sasser announced on LinkedIn that him and his entire Seattle team that built the game had been laid off. Sasser saying on the LinkedIn post, "This is a weird industry," likely pointing towards the massive success of the game and still being let go from the job. It's been reported that the Seattle team was only six, but what many would consider odd is how short after the success the layoffs happened. The games industry has faced tough times over the last 2 years with thousands of layoffs. Eamon Dignam, Fox News.
14: Your first alert forecast, mostly cloudy with a shower and a thunderstorm around, high 78. I'm Tony Cavalier.
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1: Awesome mix, DJ Shy. Salt and pepper always sound great. I'm Greg Mack. I apologize if we got the noise a little loud here. DJ Shy is going to be mixing it live. So let's get over to studio right now. Connie Breeze.
2: Hi, it's Connie Breeze. More of the Greg Mack Show coming up. But first, Brooke Shields returns to Law & Order SVU. Now, she tells us it's to maneuver her relationship with Mariska Hargitay. However, what she's really going to do is make her miserable. She tells us about it. The Greg Mack Show continues, but first, here's Brooke Shields on why she and Mariska Hargitay's characters are at such odds on Law & Order SVU. What's that about?
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4: Americans are skipping scans at the self-checkout more than you think. A new survey from LendingTree shows that almost 1 in 3 shoppers have purposefully taken an item without scanning it. That's a 12% increase over the last 2 years. And customers are blaming high prices and tariffs for doing so. However, 4 in 10 shoppers who've stolen on purpose say it's getting more difficult because of security upgrades. That's what's trending. I'm Jen Clark.
0: Here's what's trending.
5: I'm DJ Mike. 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
6: I think it's great when people have different interpretations of the songs. It gives the song new life, new value. And it's really, I look at it, it's none of my business what anybody else thinks of my song. Whether they love it or hate it, whether they interpret it one way or not. It's really, it's their song at that point. It's their interpretation. And I think that's one of the things that's really nice about music.
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1: Stevens, a gunman near the White House, killed Saturday after trading gunfire with the Secret Service.
2: Multiple sources tell Fox News Digital the suspect was identified as 21-year-old Nazir Best from Maryland. Best allegedly had multiple run-ins with the Secret Service and had a history of mental health issues.
1: Fox's Madeline Rivera in D.C. looks like maybe a peace deal with Iran could be getting closer.
3: A regional source who has reviewed the agreement told Fox News the deal states that U.S. forces will stay in the proximity of Iran for 30 days. The context here is that it signals to Iran the military option remains on the table if nuclear issues aren't resolved or the interim agreement is violated. The source added that as part of the deal, Iran will receive oil sanctions waivers. Iran will also have frozen funds and assets released worth billions of dollars.
1: Fox's Trey Yingst in Tel Aviv. 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
4: West Virginia Metro News. I'm Chris Lawrence. Two members of the West Virginia National Guard shot in the line of duty in Washington, D.C. will be awarded the Purple Heart. Secretary of War Pete Hegseth Friday, in an address to Guard members at a reenlistment ceremony at the Washington Monument, referred to Specialist Sarah Beckstrom and Staff Sergeant Andrew Wolf as soon-to-be Purple Heart recipients. Governor Patrick Morrissey had requested the decoration for the two in December and hailed the announcement Friday. Beckstrom died of her wounds. Wolf continues his remarkable recovery. His family has given their first interview since the shooting, speaking exclusively to Metro News Midday host Amanda Barron. Mother Melody Wolf said she's been led through the difficult time by prayer.
5: God was with us. I told the doctors, I said, you have saved his life. You've gotten him the surgery. Without that, where they removed the skull flap and let the brain expand and swell, without that, he would have died.
4: Family members say his recovery has been a miracle. From the Metro News Anchor Desk, I'm Chris Lawrence.
6: Your First Alert forecast, mostly cloudy with a shower and a thunderstorm around I-78. I'm Tony Cavalier.
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7: My Greg Mack flashback coming up this hour. I had the opportunity of speaking with the lead singer last year as we were doing a show at the Greek Theater in L.A. One of the nicest people you're ever going to meet. His group is synonymous with Latin, rock, funk, jazz, rhythm, and blues.

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1: DJ Shy in the mix. I'm Greg Mack. My flashback coming up next. I was cruising to their music on the way to San Diego, and they're out of Long Beach, Cali. Began in 1969. There's been many band changes over the years for various reasons, but the one constant, Leroy Lonnie Jordan. Originally called Eric Burden and War, now they're simply called War. I can't help to think of my meeting with Lonnie Jordan last year. How he has this constant smile. He seems so happy. Just such positive energy. That's my flashback group this week. The song Galaxy is coming up next. Let's get over to the studio with Connie Breeze.
2: Hi, it's Connie Breeze. More of the Greg Mack Show coming up. But first, in a continued interview with Lionel Richie, he talks to me about the second half of his life and all the hits Hawaii. What's the most important thing for an artist to do? He'll tell us. Here's Lionel Richie on what it is he has to give with all the hits Hawaii and on American Idol.
3: Experience. You know, what do we do with all of this knowledge at the other end of the career? We have to give it back.
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4: Believe it or not, you might be saying Manjaro wrong. That's according to a new list of the most mispronounced words of 2025, according to Babbel. The weight loss drug is high on the list, along with Storm Aowen and the Louvre Museum, which is pronounced Louvre in France. Oddly enough, we're all pronouncing Denzel Washington's name wrong.
5: Oh, no, you did.
4: He says it's pronounced Denzel, but even he calls himself Denzel. That's what's trending. I'm Jen Clark.
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0: 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From the Fox Sports Studios in Los Angeles. Here's Monsi Bolaños.
1: The 110th running of the Indy 500 continues, and Scott Dixon is in the lead after 99 laps. Alex Palou is right behind him. They have been going back and forth, but Dixon is in the lead right now. Round four at the CJ Cup, Byron Nelson also continues. Siwoo Kim is in the lead at 21 under par overall. Wyndham Clark, he is two shots back. Scottie Scheffler is three shots back. He is even through two holes on the day. In baseball, the Tigers have lost seven in a row, but right now they lead the Orioles 2-1 top of the seventh inning. The Pirates have hit three home runs, and they lead the Blue Jays 4-1 after six innings. The Twins have tied the game against the Red Sox in Boston. It's 1-1 bottom of the second inning, and Julio Rodriguez with a home run puts the Mariners up first against the Royals, 1-0 bottom of the first.
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2: 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Speaking to journalist and host of the Game Awards, Jeff Keighley, they also announced independent game they're publishing that has loads of similarities to Blizzard hit StarCraft called Mechabellum. But what they're calling their crown jewel coming from their other studio, Moonshot, the first-person PvP looter shooter called Wildgate. Jason Chaves and Dustin Browder are the heads of the studio.
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6: To you, I'm Jeff Jenkins. The weather forecast, unsettled weather patterns hit West Virginia, rainy weather in the forecast again for today. Across the state today, going to be cooler, but again, we're in that unsettled weather pattern where you could have a pop-up thunderstorm just about any time today over the next couple of days. I'm Jeff Jenkins for Metro News. Have a great day.
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7: Okay, it's that time of the week where Greg Mack lets you hear what he's downloaded on his cell phone. We call it the Greg Mack Flashback. 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
1: DJ Shaw in the mix with the Gap Band. I'm Greg Mack. So glad you're here with us. Nice party you have going on there at your crib this week. So much more on the way. The party ain't over. Let's get over to Connie Breeze in the studio.
2: Hi, it's Connie Breeze. More to the Greg Mack Show coming up. But first, Lionel Richie wanted to give back through all his experience, and he was trying to figure out, should he write a book? Is it a documentary? He tells us how he settled on being a judge on American Idol. Here's Lionel Richie on how he figured out that being a judge on American Idol would be the best way to give back.
3: I kept thinking, do I write the book? Do I do the documentary? No, I just become a judge right quick.
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4: What did you search for online this year, or have you already cleared your history? Google released its annual Year in Search list, and K-pop Demon Hunters was at the top in the U.S. Labubu government shutdown and tariffs were also in the top 10. Pedro Pascal was one of the most searched actors globally. And the biggest viral dish was the hot honey cottage cheese sweet potato beef bowl. Gross. That's what's trending. I'm Jen Clark.
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2: I'm Roger Stern. A gunman killed by Secret Service after opening fire at the White House has a history of mental illness. Reportedly, he thought he was Jesus and was familiar to the Secret Service. Fox's Madeline Rivera.
3: He was reportedly detained by Secret Service on June 26 last year for flagging down agents and making threats.
2: Gunfire critically wounded a bystander. President Trump says an agreement with Iran has been largely negotiated, meaning the Iran war may be near an end. Secretary of State Marco Rubio.
4: I'll leave it to the president to make further announcements on it. Suffice it to say that some progress has been made, significant progress, although not final progress has been made.
2: Iran has not confirmed this, and in the past, President Trump has predicted progress, which did not materialize. America is listening to Fox News.
5: West Virginia Metro News. I'm Chris Lawrence. Two members of the West Virginia National Guard shot in the line of duty in Washington, D.C. will be awarded the Purple Heart. Secretary of War Pete Hegseth Friday, in an address to Guard members at a reenlistment ceremony at the Washington Monument, referred to Specialist Sarah Beckstrom and Staff Sergeant Andrew Wolf as soon-to-be Purple Heart recipients. Governor Patrick Morrissey had requested the decoration for the two in December and hailed the announcement Friday. Beckstrom died of her wounds. Wolf continues his remarkable recovery. His family has given their first interview since the shooting, speaking exclusively to Metro News Midday host Amanda Barron. Mother Melody Wolf said she's been led through the difficult time by prayer.
6: God was with us. I told the doctors, I said, you have saved his life. You've gotten him the surgery. Without that, where they removed the skull flap and let the brain expand and swell, without that, he would have died.
5: Family members say his recovery has been a miracle. From the Metro News Anchor Desk, I'm Chris Lawrence.
7: Your First Alert forecast, mostly cloudy with a shower and a thunderstorm around I-78. I'm Tony Cavalier.
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9: Streaming on Netflix, Sean Combs, The Reckoning, the four-part miniseries exploring the sexual misconduct allegations against iconic producer-rapper Sean Diddy Combs, 50 Cent executive producer. Back for season two, Anne Rice's Mayfair, which is the supernatural AMC thriller based on author Anne Rice's Lives of the Mayfair Witches novels about a prominent New Orleans family with a historical connection to a mysterious shape-shifting spirit known as Lasher. The Abandons, the debut Western drama series developed by Sons of Anarchy vet Kurt Sutter, set in the Washington Territory of the 1850s. It tracks the conflict over a plot of land between two very different families. Gillian Anderson and Lena Headey co-star. With Love, Megan, Holiday Celebration, a holiday special featuring the Duchess of Sussex, sharing seasonal tips from a home in Montecito, California. That's Fox Tube on Fox News.
1: WASB is the official voice of the Spring Valley Timberwolves.
11: I'm Greg Mack. It's that time of the week when we get to say thank you to everybody that's liked that Greg Mack Show Facebook page. And FYI, I do look at the page to see what you guys are up to on Facebook. Juicy stuff sometimes. Hey, thanks this week to Daniel Rivera of Hayden, Arizona, who listens to us on Groove 106.3, home of our family, Crystal in the mornings, Super Snake in the afternoons. Thanks, Daniel. Also, Jeannie Dono, Shock of Las Vegas, parties with us on Old School 105.7, home of our very own Connie Breeze. And Jeannie is a big Vegas Golden Knights fan. That's fantastic. Thanks, Jeannie. Also, Janetta Williams of Palmdale, California, who listens to us on Old School 93.5. Looking forward to the California Poppy Festival, man. Thanks, everyone, for liking our Greg Mack Show Facebook page. We like you, too. Back into the mix. Here's DJ Shy with Mace and Phil.

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1: Howard Hewitt, Jody Wadley, Jeffrey Daniels, that's Shalimar, at least back then. The members have changed somewhat, but the music is still nice. I'm Greg Mack. Let's get over to the studio with Connie Breeze.
2: Hi, it's Connie Breeze. More of the Greg Mack Show coming up. But first, Pitbull's coming back in Las Vegas, and he tells us what the magic is of playing on the Strip. Here's Pitbull on why he's coming back to Las Vegas.
3: Be able to share a stage with, man, Jennifer Lopez, Britney Spears, Lionel Richie, Backstreet Boys, you know, who would ever thought. So thank you guys. I appreciate the opportunity.
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4: Believe it or not, you might be saying Manjaro wrong. That's according to a new list of the most mispronounced words of 2025, according to Babbel. The weight loss drug is high on the list, along with Storm Eowyn and the Louvre Museum, which is pronounced Louvre in France. Oddly enough, we're all pronouncing Denzel Washington's name wrong.
5: Oh, no, you did.
4: He says it's pronounced Denzel, but even he calls himself Denzel. That's what's trending. I'm Jen Clark.
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0: B. Huntington. From the Fox Sports Studios in Los Angeles. Here's Monsi Bolaños.
1: The 110th running of the Indy 500 continues on Fox TV. Scott McLaughlin is in the lead after 139 laps. Connor Daly follows McLaughlin. Alex Palou coming in third place right now. In golf at the CJ Cup, Byron Nelson round four continues. Siwoo Kim is in the lead at 25 under par overall. Wyndham Clark is two shots back. Scottie Scheffler is four shots back. Scheffler is two under through seven holes on the day. In baseball, the Tigers are leading the Orioles 3-2. It's the bottom of the ninth inning. Detroit trying to snap their seven-game losing streak. The Guardians lead the Phillies 2-0 after six innings. Red Sox are up on the Twins 4-3, bottom of the fifth inning. The Dodgers and the Brewers are tied at one apiece, bottom of the fourth. Cubs lead the Astros 3-2, top of the fourth.
2: 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Well, sadly, no controls are in place vetting this advice for accuracy, which is why fads like Tren are going viral on TikTok right now. Trenbolone, or Tren, is a synthetic anabolic steroid used to grow muscle in livestock, and now, thanks to influencers, in teen boys. Tren is not only illegal, it has considerable health risks. I mean, it's for livestock. But with influencers touting the drug as the king of all steroids, boys are trying it. 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I'm Jonathan McKee, author of Parenting Generation Screen, with Focus on the Families, Plugged In.
3: Your first alert forecast, mostly cloudy with a shower and a thunderstorm around, I-78. I'm Tony Cavalier.
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0: this is Claudia. I want to let you know that I love the Greg Beck Show. Okay.
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2: 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This is Dave, hearing you on 92.5 out of San Diego. Just like hearing that old school.

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1: We're not exactly sure what that is you're grilling, but it sure smells good. We can smell it through the radio, man. Wow. I'm Greg Mack. Thanks for joining us on the show every week. We love hearing from you. Let's get over to the studio with Connie Bree.
2: Hi, it's Connie Breeze. More of the Greg Mack Show coming up. But first, a Pitbull concert is a party, that's for sure. He tells us about the people he tours with, the energy it brings to the stage, and what it's like for him. Here's Pitbull on what it's like for him to be on stage.
3: It's really a true honor. When I'm up there, I'm having the time of my life, literally. 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And when you see us up there just losing our minds, that's literally what's happening. 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
4: 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Mumford & Sons has earned a loyal following with their stomp and holler folk rock. Lead singer Marcus Mumford has an ability to tap into deep emotions, often infusing them with nods to Christianity. But the band's relationship with faith is complex, and that shows in their latest album, Prizefighter. Perseverance seems like it's the album's main theme, the ability to take life's hits and keep moving. Mumford's painfully honest lyrics touch on redemption and second chances, but lyrics sometimes dive into more violent, destructive solutions too. And in one song, Begin Again, the singer may suggest he's moving away from Christian faith, not closer to it. Prizefighter is more musically muted than previous releases. 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Want more music reviews? Don't wait. 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I'm Paul Acey for Plugged In by Focus on the Family.

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1: So my dad was an aeronautical engineer, brilliant man. Every Christmas we played Pictionary. It was not a good thing when it was his turn. We turn over the little timer and he starts drawing what looks like a boat. We guess boat. He goes, yeah. It's a boat. It's not a boat. And then for the rest of the time, if you played with these people, he just points. We get to the end and he's like, oh, you were so close. We're like, wow, what was it? The word was round. He goes, you know, that song, Row, Row, Row Your Boat, you sing it in rounds.
0: Get more laughs over at DarrenStrublow.com.
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3: Armin Roberts, details are emerging about a potential deal with Iran, even though President Trump says there's no rush. Secretary of State Marco Rubio, speaking in India, said the two sides have made progress, but he is staying cautious.
4: You can agree to things on paper, they actually have to be implemented. You can agree to things in writing, and then you actually have to go out and do it.
3: Israel is concerned the possible agreement would reopen the Strait of Hormuz, but not deal with Iran's nuclear program. In Southern California, a damaged chemical tank may have cracked, possibly lessening the risk of a cataclysmic explosion. Some 50,000 people under evacuation orders, and it's 500 miles, 33 drivers, and one winner. Indianapolis 500's underway.
5: Drivers hitting speeds of 240 miles an hour going around this track with 350,000 fans cheering them on.
3: Fox's Garrett Tenney. 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
6: West Virginia Metro News. I'm Chris Lawrence. Senate Republicans evidently have some grave problems. A couple of key issues in Washington, the anti-weaponization fund and funding for the White House ballroom, are hot potato issues. Senate delayed action on both of them and went home Thursday for their break. U.S. Senator Shelley Moore Capito spoke to reporters about each just a couple of hours prior. On the anti-weaponization fund, Capito says she needs more information.
7: Yeah, I do have questions. I don't know what an anti-weaponization fund is. I do understand the weaponization that has occurred in the past in terms of overreach by the Department of Justice in certain areas, but there are a lot of questions.
6: Capito said she also had major concerns with the ballooned cost of the ballroom project to include much more than was originally planned. A Grafton High School coach and teacher has been arrested. 26-year-old Zachary Shoemaker of Fairmont was charged by Grafton police with inappropriately touching and making sexual comments toward a female student. That student reported the incident to another teacher, who in turn notified the principal, and it was reported to authorities. Shoemaker's bond is set at $50,000. Traffic is expected to pick up for the Memorial Day weekend. The West Virginia Turnpike anticipates close to 350,000 transactions at the toll booths between now and the end of Monday. 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I-79 in Harrison County is back open after it was closed much of Thursday afternoon, shut down by the accident involving a semi that was hauling logs. That truck overturned and lost its load. About 11:30 Thursday morning, 2 miles south of the Lost Creek exit. Traffic for much of the afternoon and evening was detoured off the highway at Lost Creek and then back onto the road southbound at Jane Lou. There were no reports of any injuries. From the Metro News Anchor Desk, I'm Chris Lawrence.
8: Your First Alert forecast, mostly cloudy with a shower and a thunderstorm around. I-78. I'm Tony Cavalier.
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9: Let's get back to the party. I'm Greg Mack with one of the original freestyle ladies. We call it freestyle now, but in the beginning, it was referred to as high energy music. Either way, it still sounds good. Here's DJ Shy in the mix with Debbie Deb and Lookout Weekend.

0: 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Awesome mix, DJ Shy. Let's get over to the studio with Connie Breeze.
1: Hi, Connie Breeze here. More of the Greg Mac Show coming up. But first, Rami Malek really exploded onto the scene as Freddie Mercury in Bohemian Rhapsody. We learned so much about him, except that he has a twin brother. He tells us about it. Rami Malek really has a twin brother?
2: He's an identical twin, yeah. 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

0: already cleared your history. Google released its annual Year in Search list, and K-pop Demon Hunters was at the top in the U.S. Labubu, government shutdown, and tariffs were also in the top 10. Pedro Pascal was one of the most searched actors globally. And the biggest viral dish was the hot honey cottage cheese sweet potato beef bowl. Gross. That's what's trending. I'm Jen Clark.
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0: 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Here's Monsi Bolaños.
1: It was a wild ending to the Indy 500 after 70 lead changes. Felix Rosenquist has won the 110th running of the Indy 500. David Malukas came in second, followed by Scott McLaughlin. In Major League Baseball, all rise because Aaron Judge walked it off for the Yankees, defeating the Rays 2-0. Guardians beat the Phillies 3-1. In game one of their doubleheader, the Orioles defeated the Tigers 5-3. Detroit has lost 8 in a row. Right now, the Twins are up on the Red Sox 6-4, bottom of the 8th inning. The Dodgers lead the Brewers 5-1, bottom of the 7th. After 7 innings, it's the Royals who are up on the Mariners 6-3. Astros lead the Cubs 7-3, top of the 7th inning. And in golf at the CJ Cup, Byron Nelson, Siwoo Kim is in the lead at 25 under par overall. Wyndham Clark, one shot back. Scottie Scheffler, two shots back.
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2: Following up on last week's story about MLB The Show 25, the latest star announced another classic greatest of all time. Hall of Famer Ted Williams here from the archive video from MLB Network from their documentary 406, his batting average.
3: Two superstars who cannot be matched in the game of baseball today. Ted Williams and Joe DiMaggio.
2: Spending his entire professional career with the Boston Red Sox from 1939 to 1960, he won two American League MVP awards and 6 batting titles.
4: Let's go Sox!
2: Williams was inducted into the National Baseball Hall of Fame in 1966. And it seems Disney's over $1.5 billion investment into Epic Games is about to pay off for the House of Mouse and Fortnite. While at a panel at South by Southwest, Asa Kalama, an Imagineer who heads interactive experiences, said the companies are looking to see how real-life experiences at a Disney park can be integrated into one of Fortnite's metaverse worlds. Eamon Dignam, Fox News.
5: Your first alert forecast, mostly cloudy with a shower and a thunderstorm around, high 78. I'm Tony Cavalier.
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Greg Mack. They loved our family in Fresno, California. They partied with us on Old School 98.3. Thanks, everybody, for partying with us this week. Thanks to our sponsor, California Customs with a K. We'll see you guys in San Diego tomorrow. DJ Shy's in the mix with 112 and Biggie.

0: 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Hosted by Greg Mack. The Greg Mack Show is produced by DJ Divine. 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Celebrity interviews by Connie Breeze. The Greg Mack Show is distributed worldwide by Man Group Radio. Until next time, Connie has some last words.
1: Hi, it's Connie Breeze. Rami Malek has become famous in his role as Mr. Robot. And the way that women describe him has changed drastically since then. He explains. Here's Rami Malek on how women look at him differently now that he's famous.
2: You know, they used to say he looks kind of unusual, and now it's more, hey, guy's exotic.
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3: Americans are skipping scans at the self-checkout more than you think. A new survey from LendingTree shows that almost 1 in 3 shoppers have purposefully taken an item without scanning it. That's a 12% increase over the last 2 years. And customers are blaming high prices and tariffs for doing so. However, 4 in 10 shoppers who've stolen on purpose say it's getting more difficult because of security upgrades. That's what's trending. I'm Jen Clark.
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1: I'm Jack Callahan. The Iran war may be near its end. President Trump says an agreement with Iran has largely been negotiated. Secretary of State Marco Rubio saying,
2: I'll leave it to the president to make further announcements on it. Suffice it to say that some progress has been made, significant progress, although not final progress has been made.
1: No confirmation yet from Iran. In the past, President Trump has predicted progress, which failed to materialize. The gunman killed by Secret Service agents after opening fire at the White House yesterday had a history of mental illness, reportedly thinking he was Jesus. The Secret Service was familiar with him. Fox's Madeline Rivera reports.
3: He was reportedly detained by Secret Service on June 26 last year for flagging down agents and making threats.
1: A bystander was critically wounded in Saturday's gunfire. 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
4: Your first alert forecast, mostly cloudy with a shower and a thunderstorm around, high 78. I'm Tony Cavalier.
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2: An 88-year-old Army veteran who's still working at a Meijer store in Michigan will finally be able to retire. 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
3: I retired from General Motors and I went bankrupt and they took my pension away.
2: A GoFundMe was set up and it's raised $1.5 million in just 4 days. That's what's trending. I'm Jen Clark.
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0: 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Here's Monsi Bolaños.
1: It was the closest finish in Indy 500 history, but Felix Rosenquist has won his first Indy 500, 70 lead changes in this one. In baseball, the Giants currently lead the White Sox 4-1, top of the fourth inning. A's over the Padres 4-0, top of the fourth inning, and they have the bases loaded. The Diamondbacks are blanking the Rockies 7-0, bottom of the fourth there. While the Dodgers outscored the Brewers 5-1, Yankees walked it off thanks to Aaron Judge's home run, defeating the Rays 2-0. Marlins walked it off against the Mets with a grand slam. 4-0 was the final score there. While the Astros completed a three-game sweep of the Cubs, coming out on top 8-5. Chicago has lost 8 in a row. In golf at the final round of the CJ Cup, Byron Nelson, Wyndham Clark is in the lead at 28 under par overall. Siwoo Kim is one shot back. Scottie Scheffler is now four shots back.
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2: Pokemon Go, the revolutionary mobile augmented reality game that took over the world in the mid-10s, is now a Saudi Arabian-owned game. Scopely, owned by Saudi Royal Investment Fund, purchased the developer Niantic, and it's licensed for the Pokemon brand for over $3 billion. Niantic tried to do similar games with different licenses, but could never replicate the success of Pokemon Go, despite popular franchises getting involved, like Star Trek and Monopoly. Niantic CEO John Hennke said in a press release announcing the deal, quote, "I firmly believe this partnership is great for our players and is the best way to ensure that our games have the long-term support and investment needed to be forever games that will endure for future generations." The sale is still subject to regulatory approval. Eamon Degnam, Fox News.
3: Your first alert forecast, mostly cloudy with a shower and a thunderstorm around, high 78. I'm Tony Cavalier.
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You fucking with niggas that's thinking they cuter than you. 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The tables been turning so much, I was thinking it's foosball. The tenderness of him was taking them for some wagyu.

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It must be a Gemini moon. 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

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I'm

0: the Richie Money Long, and more. It's Mr. Vince on Full Throttle Radio. Don't go nowhere.
1: Americans are skipping scans at the self-checkout more than you think. A new survey from LendingTree shows that almost 1 in 3 shoppers have purposefully taken an item without scanning it. That's a 12% increase over the last 2 years. And customers are blaming high prices and tariffs for doing so. However, 4 in 10 shoppers who've stolen on purpose say it's getting more difficult because of security upgrades. That's what's trending. I'm Jen Clark.
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1: News. I'm Carmen Roberts. President Trump says he's in no hurry to sign a peace deal with Iran and that the blockade on the Strait of Hormuz will continue until a deal is signed.
2: He wrote on Truth Social, our relationship with Iran is becoming much more professional and a productive one. They must understand, however, that they cannot develop or procure a nuclear weapon or bomb.
1: Fox's Alex Hogan at the White House. Oil analyst Trilby Lundberg says gas prices have surged $1.57 a gallon since the war started, with the national average now $4.59.
3: We have low stocks, we have spring demand, and retailers are still reeling from the price hikes they received a couple weeks back. They have not yet passed it through.
1: AAA's average is 7 cents less a gallon, and authorities in the Congo say the number of suspected Ebola cases has topped 900. 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
4: Your First Alert forecast, mostly cloudy with a shower and a thunderstorm around, I-78. I'm Tony Cavalier.
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1: A new study shows that a healthy marriage could mean a healthy gut. Researchers found that strong social relationships, especially marriages, may protect against obesity. Scientists say that having a strong marriage could be just as important to your health as good diet and exercise.

0: 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From the Fox Sports Studios in Los Angeles. 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
1: The NBA playoffs continue with Game 4 between the Thunder and the Spurs. It all tips off from San Antonio at 8 p.m. Eastern Time. At the 110th running of the Indy 500 with 70 lead changes and the closest finish in Indy 500 history, the winner was Felix Rosenquist. Wyndham Clark won the CJ Cup. Byron Nelson at 30 under par overall. Siwoo Kim ended 3 shots back. Scottie Scheffler ended 5 shots back. At the French Open on the men's side, 2-seed Alexander Zverev and 3-seed Novak Djokovic won their first-round matches, but 7-seed Taylor Fritz lost his first-round match to Nishesh Basavaretti. In baseball, the Dodgers outscored the Brewers 5-1. Yankees walked it off thanks to Aaron Judge's home run, defeating the Rays 2-0. Right now, the Giants lead the White Sox in San Francisco 8-4. Rafael Devers with a grand slam.
2: 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In fact, these products can cause lifelong skin damage. 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So what can you do about this? Keep an open dialogue with your kids about where to find truth. 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I'm Jonathan McKee, author of Parenting Generation Screen, with Focus on the Families Plugged In.
3: Your First Alert forecast, mostly cloudy with a shower and a thunderstorm around, I-78. I'm Tony Cavalier.
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3: I don't want but nothing, I got it all. 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
2: I'm Jack Callahan. A memorandum of understanding to end the conflict with Iran is largely negotiated, according to President Trump. Secretary of State Marco Rubio adding,
3: I'll leave it to the president to make further announcements on it. Suffice it to say that some progress has been made, significant progress, although not final progress has been made.
2: No confirmation yet from Iran, a White House official telling Fox News, no dust, no deal, referring to Iran's stockpile of enriched uranium. The gunman killed by Secret Service agents after opening fire near the White House yesterday had a history of mental illness and was no stranger to the Secret Service. Fox's Madeline Rivera.
4: He was reportedly detained by Secret Service on June 26 last year for flagging down agents and making threats.
2: The bystander was also critically wounded in Saturday's gunfire. President Trump was not in danger. America is listening to Fox News.
5: Your first alert forecast, mostly cloudy with a shower and a thunderstorm around. I'm Tony Cavalier.
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7: Streaming on Netflix, Sean Combs, The Reckoning, the four-part miniseries exploring the sexual misconduct allegations against iconic producer-rapper Sean Diddy Combs, 50 Cent executive producer. Back for season two, Anne Rice's Mayfair, which is the supernatural AMC thriller based on author Anne Rice's Lives of the Mayfair Witches novels about a prominent New Orleans family with a historical connection to a mysterious shape-shifting spirit known as Lasher. The Abandons, the debut Western drama series developed by Sons of Anarchy vet Kurt Sutter, set in the Washington Territory of the 1850s. It tracks the conflict over a plot of land between two very different families. Gillian Anderson and Lena Headey co-star. With Love, Megan, Holiday Celebration, a holiday special featuring the Duchess of Sussex sharing seasonal tips from a home in Montecito, California. That's Fox Tube on Fox News.
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10: Google won't let Apple have all the spotlight when it comes to system upgrades. Earlier this week, Apple unveiled the next versions of all of its operating systems, including for the iPhone. Now Google is taking its shot by unveiling Android 16. And while Apple brought new design elements, Android 16 will bring new features to phones and tablets. AI will suggest edits to your photos. RCS will allow for group texting. And borrowing an idea from Apple, Android 16 will show you live updating notifications on the lock screen. 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And for those needing assistance for hearing, Android will now allow Bluetooth hearing aid users to switch back to their phone's microphone, improving the quality of call audio in noisy locations. The upgrades from Google are already rolling out, first to its own Google Pixel devices with Fox on Tech. I'm Evan Brown, Fox News.
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3: 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Lit ass, step zombie, pop. Blunt with the emotion, I begin to cook. Sneaky link, she say that's her. I don't give a

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2: An 88-year-old Army veteran who's still working at a Meijer store in Michigan will finally be able to retire. 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
1: The NBA playoffs continue with Game 4 between the Thunder and the Spurs. It all tips off from San Antonio at 8 p.m. Eastern Time. At the 110th running of the Indy 500 with 70 lead changes and the closest finish in Indy 500 history, the winner was Felix Rosenquist. Wyndham Clark won the CJ Cup. Byron Nelson at 30 under par overall. Siwoo Kim ended 3 shots back. Scottie Scheffler ended 5 shots back. At the French Open on the men's side, 2-seed Alexander Zverev and 3-seed Novak Djokovic won their first-round matches, but 7-seed Taylor Fritz lost his first-round match to Nishesh Basavaretti. In baseball, the Dodgers outscored the Brewers 5-1. Yankees walked it off thanks to Aaron Judge's home run, defeating the Rays 2-0. Right now, the Giants lead the White Sox in San Francisco 8-4. Rafael Devers with a grand slam.
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5: Your first alert forecast, mostly cloudy with a shower and a thunderstorm around. I'm Tony Cavalier.
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0: Luther featuring SZA in the mix as we bring it to a close. I hope you got your New Year's resolution ready. I know personally for me, all I want 2025 is to be back here rocking with y'all. As I say it every week, I want to dedicate this and all these shows to the memory of my brother, the legendary Fat Man Scoop. I'm DJ Mr. Vince, Full Throttle Radio. We'll see you next week, which just happens to be next year. Happy New Year, everybody.
1: Believe it or not, you might be saying Manjaro wrong. That's according to a new list of the most mispronounced words of 2025, according to Babbel. The weight loss drug is high on the list, along with Storm Eowyn and the Louvre Museum, which is pronounced Louvre in France. Oddly enough, we're all pronouncing Denzel Washington's name wrong.
2: Oh, no, you didn't.
1: He says it's pronounced Denzel, but even he calls himself Denzel. That's what's trending. I'm Jen Clark.
3: Here's what's trending with you.

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1: I'm Carmen Roberts. President Trump says he's in no rush to finalize a peace deal with Iran, laid at a timeline of 5 to 7 days. Fox's Trey Yingst has more from Tel Aviv.
2: A regional source who has reviewed the agreement told Fox News the deal states that U.S. forces will stay in the proximity of Iran for 30 days. The context here is that it signals to Iran the military option remains on the table if nuclear issues aren't resolved or the interim agreement is violated.
1: Secret Service agents fatally shot a man they say opened fire at a White House checkpoint last night.
3: Multiple sources tell Fox News Digital the suspect was identified as 21-year-old Nazir Best from Maryland. Best allegedly had multiple run-ins with the Secret Service and had a history of mental health issues.
1: Fox's Madeline Rivera in Washington. 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
4: Your First Alert forecast, mostly cloudy with a shower and a thunderstorm around. I'm Tony Cavalier.
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Working on a weekend like usual. Way off in the deep end like usual. Swear they passed us, they doing too much. Haven't done my taxes, I'm too tired.